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1: 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Well, here Lindrick Lamaya Stewart state the Hopi word. 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
2: 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I will plant these seed corns next year.
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And I just want to say thank you very much for having me out here. Miigwech.

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1: The NotWani Coalition presents the 2026 Hopi Agriculture and Food Symposium, a two-day community gathering taking place September 12th and 13th at the Hopi Day School. 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
0: 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I said, yeah, people. 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

Right now, KUYI, Hope Radio. This is Bunny Rugs. Say, whoa, whoa, whoa, yay. Them are the reggae ambassador. Hope Radio. And all my Hope brethren and sisters, we love you. Tune in. Don't touch the dial. Champion Station. Bunny Rugs from Third World said that. KUYI. The best.

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32: 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Yego ne osta, ahieha shikedo shidine'e.
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8: 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Yo, I must say, I always feel so much joy and positivity when we pass through your area. 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
38: 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We're from White River, Arizona, and we appreciate you guys. Thank you.
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24: 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Tatut in Shlego, Tatasante Bashis Chin. 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Yego ne ulta, ahiehe shik edo shidinea.
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0: 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At KUI Hopi Public Radio, our programming is guided by three pillars: entertainment, education, and safety. 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Because when our community is informed, our community is safer. Today marks the first episode of Safety Talk, and we're beginning with a conversation about some of the safety concerns being seen in our communities, how individuals, families, villages, and emergency services prepare for different situations, how important communication is during an emergency, and how we can work together to create safer communities. We're pleased to welcome Paul Sifke, head of the Department of Public Safety and Emergency Services. Paul, welcome to Safety Talk. Thank you for joining us for our first episode. Before we begin, could you introduce yourself to our listeners, tell us a little bit about your role, and share what safety means to you?
1: Okay, good morning. My name is Paul Sifke. I'm the director for the Department of Public Safety and Emergency Services. Under that program, we have different entities. We have a Hopi Law Enforcement, Hopi EMS, Hopi Fire Rescue, and another one is Hopi Victim Services. Those are the four programs that are under us, under the Department of Public Safety Emergency Services. Most of the programs under there are first responders. So those are the programs. I'm from the village of Mukapi, but I'm married in Shamupave area.
0: Asquale, for joining us today. Let me go ahead and backtrack a little bit. Can you share what safety means to you, just in general? What does safety mean to you?
1: There's a lot of things that safety can mean, like within the homes, driving, even walking around outside, and you know, things like that's what safety is. Like, what am I going to do to prepare myself to go for a walk? You know, I need water. I need the right shoes. I need, you know, let somebody know where I'm going. Same thing with travel, where let somebody know I'm going to Flagstaff or to Winslow. Just letting people know where you're going to be at. Safety is everywhere, whether it be in your home, at the schools, even your workplace. You know your area, know your surroundings. That's what safety means, is just knowing your surroundings, knowing what's around you. Anything can be a hazard, whether it be like a piece of rock on your right below your steps, and you step on that, and you know, either you fall, twist your ankle, or things like that. So safety is just knowing your surroundings, what's around you.
0: Thank you for sharing that. I think that what I wanted to explain to, that safety is really bigger than just the word itself. You can think of how you can prevent certain things, how you can be safety in all different types of, directions, like you said, walking, running, driving, going to work even. So thank you for sharing that. For our first segment, we're going to focus on what the Public Safety Department is seeing in our communities. We'll talk about some of the concerns and situations that may affect our families and villages, as well as what community members can do to help prevent or prepare for them. Paul, let's begin with what you're seeing in the community. From your perspective, what have you been seeing that you feel is a cause for concern from a public safety perspective?
1: What we've been seeing in the public is like, it's just like everything else, things are seasonal. You know, you got your fire season, you got your flooding season, you got your high winds, all of these things, and then you got your snowstorms. So there's a lot of things that are happening out in the public. Right now, we're in the monsoon season, so we're going to see a lot of flooding and stuff, maybe flooding of the washes or even flooding of roads and things like that. And then we're going to go into the winter season, you know, it's high snowfalls or heavy snowfalls and stuff like that. And then it goes back into the other thing that we see in the winter season is fires, you know, house fires. A lot of these incidences that are happening, whether it be a fire, whether it be a flooding, can be prevented within your own areas. We just need to prepare ourselves. And that's one of the failures that we have, is we're not prepared. Like right now, we know it's going to be a cold winter, but how many of you guys are going out to get wood or start, you know, preparing your home for even like winterizing your windows, winterizing your doors and your whole home, checking on your roof, make sure it's not going to leak, especially with the snowfall, you know, you have heavy, snow is heavy. So when it gets on your roof, is your roof going to hold that? Leaks and stuff like that. So there's a lot of things. Preparedness is one of the biggest things. Wintertime, you prepare for that. Summertime, you know, you prepare for like the monsoon season. You prepare for high winds. So a lot of this stuff is seasonal, and we know it's going to be coming. And that's one of the biggest failures that we have, is we're not prepared. We know it's going to be coming, but preparedness is something that we don't do. So those are some of the concerns that we have. Homes and people, we don't prepare ourselves. Even going to Winslow and stuff like that, going on a trip, you need to prepare your car, make sure your tires are good, make sure you have enough oil. And if you're going to be gone for a while, you know, let somebody know how long you're going to be gone. You just need to be prepared. Prepared is one of the biggest things that we need to do to prevent things from happening that's going to get, or things do happen, but just make sure you're ready for it. You know, we just have to look at that stuff. We don't want to look at things that are going to happen, but we just have to look at, so that way it's not as bad as it's going to get.
0: So from your department, how do you help the community prepare for these certain things? Are there anything that you are doing to help, I guess, share awareness on, I guess, winter now that it's coming up? What are some things that you think the department does to help keep the community prepared?
1: For winter, we try to have people already, you know, start gathering your wood, winterizing your homes and stuff like that, clearing debris around your house, because once it snows, you can't see some of that debris that's around your house, like logs or rocks or things like that can be a fall hazard. You know, we put out PSAs, not just sometimes through the radio station or sometimes within the tribal realm. We have emails, you know, winter's coming, are you ready for cold weather? Is your home prepared for, like, your windows fixed? Everything, you know, things like that we put out there. Now the Department of Public Safety Emergency Services, we have a Facebook page. So a lot of those things go out through Facebook. We just had one of our employees under fire just put out a bus safety. You know, watch out for kids. The school started. You're going to have buses on the road and stuff. And kids on the road, and some of these kids don't even look both ways before they run across the street to get on the bus. So we have bus safety. There's a little article on Facebook that was put on there by fire and bus safety stuff. We put all kind of, now that we've only been on Facebook maybe about 3 to 4 months now. So that's one avenue we're going. The other thing is we used to go with KUI and put this information out. It's bus safety week or things like that we used to put out. But we try to get all of those things, preparedness. Even in the wintertime, we have little booths or presentations out in the public about fire safety. How, you know, is your chimney cleaned? Is your wood pile away from anything that's combustible and stuff like that? So we do have stuff like that out there. PD goes out, you know your surroundings, what's around you, what's going on, and other things like that. So we're back up to doing presentations and things like that out in the community and out in the public.
0: That's good for sharing that. We did We are aware that you guys do have a Facebook page, and we are seeing quite a few tips on there. So thank you for sharing that with us and through email. Now that you mentioned that you have a Facebook, how effective has that been? Have you seen any changes with having a Facebook?
1: It's pretty effective right now. I've seen some changes. Like I said, we've only been down there for a while. One of the last posts that I remember that was going out is a Mukapi area. You know, Mukapi area was flooded a couple months or maybe a month ago. So we kind of watched the weather up in the higher areas, like up in the Black Mesa area. We see a lot of rain that's coming down there. We know that rain is going to get into the wash and it's going to hit Mukapi. So we put out alerts like that. You know, there's heavy rains upstream, so be prepared. We may see a lot of water. So it's been helpful. Motor vehicle accidents that we have on the road, road closures that might be happening and things like that. So we put that out. So it's shared with other programs or shared with a lot of other people and things like that. If there's an incident, a police incident or anything like that, we make sure we put those things in there. But we have to really be careful on what we put on there, just like everything else. We have to be careful not to put too much stuff on there, but make sure that the public is aware that there is an event or there is a incident happening within their areas.
0: Thank you for sharing that. I know you did mention KUII used to be another route where you could share information. How else can we help communicate important information? We've kind of slowed down a little bit on receiving some information from your department. So how else do you see KUII spreading information?
1: We can still use, or we still use KUII just for information out in, like, just the same information that we put out on Facebook. And we know that Facebook, KUII also has a Facebook page, so we know that they're getting the information also. So they'll share it with their viewers or their Facebook followers. So we do use them. When we didn't have a Facebook page, we used to, you know, call them all the time and say, hey, this is going on, this is what's happening. And they'll put it on either on the radio or the other means that they have when they put out the information.
0: Esquili, for sharing that. We'll go ahead and take a quick break for our station break, and after we'll come back and continue the show.
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2: 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Today's guest is Paul Sifke, head of the Department of Public Safety and Emergency Services, and we're discussing safety concerns being seen in our communities and much more. Our goal is to provide practical information that helps keep our families, villages, and communities informed, prepared, and safe. Let's go ahead and continue with our conversation. The next question I have for you, Paul, when we think about situations such as house fires, theft, welfare checks, or even other calls for service, what can community members do to help prevent some of these situations from happening?
3: One thing that I want to make sure everybody knows, that you got to remember it's your community. How am I going to make my community safe? We have officers, we have EMS, we have fire, but they don't know your community. You know, they don't know what's going on in your community. You as community, resident, you guys know what's going on around your areas. You guys know, this is kind of strange. We've never seen this vehicle around, or, you know, it's strange to see different. There's a pile of rocks or something here. What's going on now? So you as the community know your area. You guys know what's going on. And so that's one of the things is, if, like I said from the beginning, be aware of your surroundings, be aware of some changes. Right now there's construction going on within the communities, you know, and we all know that. But you got to be aware, hey, there may be a ditch here, or there may be something going on through here and stuff like that. So just be aware. And that's one of the biggest things is just your surroundings. Know your surroundings. Know what's around you. You guys are the ones, the community members are the ones that are out there within the community, so they know their areas. Yes, we get calls for PD, EMS, or fire, or things like that for assistance. But you as a community member, know your police, your own community. There's some communities that still have the security personnel out there. Just let them know what's going on and things like that. And they usually relay that information down to our dispatcher where it needs to go. Welfare checks. We do have our law enforcement do welfare checks within the villages. They go around the area, making sure everything is good and things like that. And if you need to approach them, talk with them, know your police officers out there. Who are they? There's some police officers that, you know, grew up here or lived out here, but we have others that are from the outside. We have people that, officers that work from Tuba City or from Chinle area, Hard Rock area, other places like that. We have police officers. We even have a police officer that came out to us or from the Kingman area who works out here now. And from the valley, from the Phoenix area, Tuba City area, places like that. So, you know, get to know your police officers. Go up there, talk with them, and things like that. Police officer is not always a negative thing, you know. There are some positives about police officers. They're not always negative. Same thing with the EMS, you know. They're there to help. They're there to help with what's going on. Fire is the same way. Look at them as a positive thing. You know, they're here. They're here for our community. They're here to help. And that's basically what we try to push through the Department of Public Safety Emergency Services.
2: Thank you for sharing that. As far as the community being informed of the staffing there, have you ever done anything such as a meet and greet with the public or any, I guess, outreach that you have done in the past to kind of get the community familiarized with your staff?
3: This pre-COVID, you know, COVID hit a lot of us. And during COVID, there was a lot of, you can't go here, you can't do this, you can't do this. So it was, there was a lot of restrictions during COVID, which was back in, what, 2021. Now we're in 26. So we're trying to get back out into the community to do these presentations. One of the things that the Hopi law enforcement used to do was coffee with a cop. They'll go out in the community, just talk, drink coffee, have a donut, and just like, it's just like, you know, just a little gathering that they have outside, something just to drink coffee, just to talk, bring up your concerns and other things like that. So we're trying to bring things like that back, coffee with a cop, or we have EMS that would set up a booth outside the store, like the corner store or Palaka store, even at the schools, and just give out information. So we're trying to get back into that type of meet and greet with people, making sure who we are. They know who law enforcement is. They know who EMS is, who they knew who fire is. But during COVID, a lot of that was stopped. A lot of that, there was a lot of restrictions that we had to go through, you know, wear a mask, do that. Even fun events that they used to go do, like trick-or-treating and stuff, like coming to the office to having kids stop by for just little this and that. We used to have, with fire, we used to have Head Start programs. Come into the fire department, look at our trucks, see what kind of uniforms we have, see what kind of PPEs we have. And the reason why we did that is because during a fire, it's scary. So when, especially when we have kids that see a guy with bunker pants, bunker jackets, boots, and a mask, and a hood, and a hat, you know, it's strange to kids to see like that, see people like that. But what we used to do was go into the Head Start program and slowly put those things on. I'm just a guy like this, but later on, if something happens, this is what I'm going to look like, with a mask, with a full mask, with an air tank on my back, and things like that. So we used to do that, but like I said, after COVID and during COVID, a lot of things were stopped. So we're trying to get back into the community, and like I said, coffee with a cop is one of the first things that we're going to be doing. I don't have a schedule for that, but that's coming up sometime soon.
2: That's cool for sharing that. That's something that I'd really love to see and look forward to. And I don't think I've ever heard that happening in the community, but it must have been around the time where I wasn't even aware.
3: Yeah, probably.
2: Or probably even interested in safety as I am now. So thank you for sharing that. And I'm sure not only myself, but the community will look forward to opportunities like that, to be able to see the staff and understand who's taking care of the department. We'll go ahead and move on to our next question. People would say sometimes scared to report due to possible family retaliation. What is a suggestion to remain anonymous for their safety? How would you approach a situation like that?
3: When you're calling in a situation, you can remain anonymous. Dispatchers need to know what's going on. So it's like who, what, when, and where. Those are the questions that, you know, what's going on, where is it happening, and stuff like that. Don't just hang up real quick and stuff like that. Make sure you let them know what's going on. If you don't want to leave your name, you know, you don't have to leave your name. But just let them know what's going on. That way we can have the right response there, whether it be EMS, whether it be fire, whether it be PD. But you can remain anonymous, but at times they are going to ask you, we need your information because of this. or because other things may follow and stuff like that. So there are things that information is needs to be told to dispatch. But those are some, those are the things that need to be answered, is like who, what, when, and where. Is it happening now? You know, right this minute, or is it happening right there, or did it happen like an hour ago, or did it happen 2 hours ago? Things like that, you need to let the police or the dispatcher know. So that the dispatcher can relay that information to the right responder. Like I said, whether it be EMS, fire, or PD.
2: Thank you for answering that question. We'll go ahead and move on to the next topic. And it you kind of mentioned that before, we've experienced situations like COVID that did come within the community and that required a larger response, right? How does the department prepare for those type of emergencies, and how do staffing, equipment, resources, and coordination affect the department's ability to respond?
3: COVID was a big thing. Nobody knew what COVID was, you know, not just here within Hopi, but everywhere else. Nobody knew what COVID was. So it was a difficult response for a lot of people, a lot of programs, you know, a lot of departments out there, not just for Hopi. We were just following what, you know, the state was doing or what the federal government was doing. We were following their protocols. So a lot of those protocols were coming down to us. We didn't know what it was. We didn't know we needed masks. We didn't know we needed, you know, other things. One of the things that daily essential things were off the shelf. If you went to near local stores or in the Winslow or in the Flag and, you know, the bigger department store, things were off the shelves because it scared a lot of people. A lot of travel was restricted, so we didn't know what COVID was. But now what the tribe has done and what other counties and what the state has done is a plan, a COVID response plan, or any type of health related. They have plans now. How are we going to respond to this? How are we going to do this? How are we going to do that? You know, there's other things that may be coming up. Hopefully it doesn't, but there's things out there that we don't know about. COVID was one of them. Nobody knew what, well, it was around, but we didn't know it was ever going to be this big. I mean, it hit every country, every area. There was no place that COVID did not hit. And it's still there. It's still here. COVID is still here, but we're better prepared to it. Not just response, but also, you know, medically. You know, the hospitals know what to do. The emergency rooms know what to do. EMS knows what to do. Because now it was new 3-5 years ago. It's here now, like the common cold or the flu. But still there's people getting sick from COVID. And just like everything else, just like the flu, you know, flu has different stages. The COVID can be the same way. It can have different stages. It may be one small, you know, situation, but COVID adapts to different things. It adapts to the body, adapts to different areas. So it gives itself more, you know, strength, per se, and stuff like that. But COVID was one of the biggest things, and there was other, and I'm sure you heard the stories that I was alive when this thing hit, and I was alive when this other, you know, virus hit, and that was new at that time. So like I said, COVID was new. Not very many people were aware of what it is, but I think now a lot of we here are better prepared. We've got a cache of masks, we got gloves and things like that, so we know what we need. And then there's medication and stuff like that. So, but yeah, it was a learning thing, having different agencies come in and respond with you, and they were just as lost as we were, is that we don't know what it is, we don't know what to do yet, but it came together at the end.
2: So, say that we, and I hope that we don't have another outbreak of any other other crazy virus out there, but how do you think the COVID-19 helped prepare you to where you are now? Do you have one safety plan that kind of fits all? Like if there was, say, a tornado or a flood, how would you go about that? How would that affect your staffing, your equipment, your coordination? Something new.
3: Right now, what we see a lot is a lot of flooding. So we're prepared for that. We got sandbags. We got outside resources that we can call in. COVID, we've got plans. We've got partners now. We got resources that we can reach out to during some of these incidents. So if anything else comes up, it's just going to be another understanding of what it is. How do we do this? How do we, prevent it from moving from one person to the next person or from one community to the next community? So we do have, plans that are out there. And like I said from the beginning, preparedness. Preparedness is the biggest thing towards safety. In order for you to be safe, you got to be prepared. You got to get your family prepared, your community prepared, your whole area prepared.
2: Escuela, thank you for sharing that. We're going to go ahead and take one more break, and after our station ID, we'll go ahead and finish the rest of the show.
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2: Welcome back. You are listening to Safety Talk on KUI Hopi Public Radio. And joining us today is Paul Sifke, head of the Department of Public Safety and Emergency Services. We are now approaching the end of our show and our last question for today. So public safety involves more than one department, one agency. What role do you see for villages, tribal departments, organizations, and community members in keeping our communities safe? And as we continue Safety Talk, what other departments or programs would you like to see part of these conversations?
3: The community preparedness wasn't the biggest things, and that's one of the things that we're going to keep keep coming back to is preparedness. Being prepared, making sure your community is prepared. We know what things hit us, like I said from the beginning. We know things that is happening, it's seasonal. Everything is seasonal. So we know flooding is coming. We know, wildland fire season is coming. Unfortunately, house fires because of the heating and things like that. So being prepared is one of the biggest things that we want to do. And the other thing is like DPSES programs are out in the community. Like I mentioned before, we're trying to get back out in the community, like coffee with a cop, other things, setting up booths about with EMS, with fire, and all those other things. So we're trying to show ourselves out there in the community, making sure that the community is prepared for any event or anything that should be coming up. The other thing we're working with is lately what we've been doing is law enforcement has been going out into the community, and they've been getting invited to their public meetings or board meetings or things like that to introduce themselves and what they can provide and what's going on, out in the community, what we need to look for. The community has a lot of concerns, especially with law enforcement and keeping their homes and keeping their areas safe. So they have a lot of questions for law enforcement on, different things. So they've been going out. I believe they almost hit every village and every a community meeting that the villages hold. The other thing that's happening is the community is also inviting DPSES to different events that are happening within the villages. You got seasonal events that are coming up. So it's just showing up, being there, being prepare if anything should come up. So we're out in the community during these different events that the communities have. It's just it's at the request of the community that, you know, we be there. We don't go in just because we want to be there. It has to be at the request of the community for us to go into these things like that. But those are some of the things that we're working on right now, where we're within the community. It's just trying to be out there, just being visible. You know, we're here for the community. We work for you. You know, we work for the community. We, even though we're under the tribe and, you know, our paycheck comes from somewhere else, but we work for the community. That's who we're here for. And that's what Department of Public Safety is here for, is for the community.
2: Thank you for sharing that. I'd like to personally thank you for all the work that you've been doing, you and your other departments being visible and being prepared for anything that could happen during any community events. So thank you for showing up and letting our community know that we can rely on you for certain things and that you're still here to help us, and that we do see you as a good, positive figure and not in a negative way. So thank you for that. As we begin wrapping up today's program, we'd like to give you an opportunity to share any final reminders, upcoming events, resources, or messages that you'd like to leave with our listeners, so you can share that now.
3: I think one of the biggest reminders is, like I want to keep saying, is preparedness. Be prepared for anything that's going to be coming up. And like I said, if you're just going on travel to the local town or things like that, just be prepared. Let people know where you're at. Same thing at work, at school, things. Know your surroundings, know who's around you. If there's something that's unusual around you, you're the one that's going to know it. So, you know, report it. Let people know, hey, there's a strange vehicle around the village today or stuff like that. But just be prepared. Be prepared for what's coming up. We're having winter coming up. Make sure you're prepared for that. Winterize your homes, winterize your vehicles. You know, put thing, winterizing just doesn't mean put antifreeze, you know, put blankets, water, make sure you have water with you, make sure you have a working cell phone. Just be prepared. Preparedness is one of the biggest things for safety.
2: Escole, for those words, and Escole, for joining us for our very first episode of Safety Talk and for sharing your perspective on public safety and emergency preparedness here on Hopi. Today we talked about some of the safety concerns we're seeing in our communities, how we can prepare for emergencies, how information gets communicated, and the importance of working together and being prepared. We hope today's conversation gave you something to think about and helped you better understand the work that goes into keeping our community safe. As we continue with Safety Talk, we'll be having conversations with different departments, programs, and community organizations about the many areas of safety that affect our communities. Thank you again, Paul, for being part of our first conversation. 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
3: That's where we can be reached at. Or you can call Hopi Law Enforcement if any emergencies and stuff like that.
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Amato, who teamed up with Swen Omish and Inupiaq singer-songwriter Catherine Paul, a.k.a. Black Belt Eagle Scout. It's Leftovers as we get into this hour together on the mainstream. I'm Brett Mabee, and y'all with Scano, and I hope you're here to have some fun, because if you're not, you haven't made it to the right place. But if you are, or if you need a quick pick-me-up, you've again, made it to the right place. Thank you so much for spending a little time with me today as I look at the playlist ahead. We're going to be listening to music from Sebastian Gaskin, also one from Twice as Good. Sadly, one half of the Pomo Territory band, Father Rich Stewart, passed away back in 2025. I am glad to see son Paul carrying on the legacy, and I will forever play Twice as Good's music for as long as I have this here humble show. We'll also be hearing from the likes of Sam Henshaw, Kendrick Lamar, and a whole lot more. In the first block is The Last Dinner Party and War Child Records, but not before this one from the one and only Ilani. Throughout this year already, she's had opportunities to perform in Brooklyn at the National Sawdust, in Chicago at the Empty Bottle, the Cedar Cultural Center in Minneapolis, and the Santa Fe Plaza and some of the Museum Hill events. She's been on tour with Mato and Black Belt while we're on the topic, and yeah, they make for a great pairing. Right now, from Ilani's latest album, The Unshakable, turn it up with Ask Me on the mainstream. Ask

The title track of Indian City's Code Red, the final release with original founder Vince Fontaine before his untimely passing a few years back. We also heard The Last Dinner Party and War Child Records with the Let's Do It Again single, and kicking off that set was Ilani's Ask Me from the Santa Clara Pueblo singer-songwriter's latest album, The Unshakable. If you're just joining listening, you've missed a tad bit, so get caught back up at mainstreamradio.net, or as always, you're welcome to check things out digitally on sites like nv1.org. 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But that's only one great reason. You can also find information about Gyno, my one-hour weekly Indigenous spotlight show. There's also information about Native America Calling, Our Living Lands, National Native News, Julian Taylor's Jukebox, just to name a few of the amazing things waiting for you at nv1.org. Yukimi is coming up before too long, so stick around for a great track from her in the second half. Speaking of which, we'll be kicking off the final 30 minutes with Lilawat singer-songwriter Russell Wallace. As we wind down the first 30 minutes, I have a track from Sebastian Gaskin, and this one from Christia Tia Cobrell, the Oakland-based experimental pop artist who records, of course, as Spelling. It's Portrait of My Heart, here for our listening pleasure today on the mainstream.

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A quick shout out to friends of the show dialed in to K220BK 91.9 FM in and around Skagway, Alaska. And if you do have to step away from listening on your favorite local airwaves, always get caught back up with the full digital archive 24/7 from the device of your choice at mainstreamradio.net. And you know me, I love hearing from listeners as well. So on occasion, feel free to reach out to me through the chat feature on the full website, or just send me an email at brett@mainstreamradio.net, or give me a call even at 1-888-362-9970. Sam Henshaw, before this block is up, and looking ahead to the remainder of our show, husband and wife duo Joey Styles and Carson Gray. More immediately is Yukimi and this one, from Lillawattenstamik singer-songwriter Russell Wallace. His mother, Flora, survived the horrendous conditions of the residential school system up in Canada. She was beaten for singing in her language. And it was her insistence, in fact, that Russell keep singing. And that became the foundation of his life's work. Right now, it's Cedar Hat from Russell's latest album, Retro Salish Futurisms. A great song to get back into our listening with on the mainstream.

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And you're listening to Native Voice One, the Native American Radio Network.

from Sam Henshaw as It Could Be Worse, it's Float, today on the Mainstream. We also heard Yukimi's Get It Over and Russell Wallace with Cedar Hat from the talented Salish singer-songwriter's Retro Salish Futurisms album. I eagerly await the next opportunity we have to listen to music together. 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Box 252, Salamanca, New York, 14779. Coming up right now is an artist who made Grammy history back in February after breaking Jay-Z's record to become the most awarded rapper in Grammy history. Of course, Kendrick Lamar's GNX won Best Rap Album. It also won Record of the Year, Best Rap Song, Best Melodic Rap Performance, and Best Rap Performance. He also led the ceremony with 9 nominations. It's my favorite track on the album, and it's Man at the Garden that I leave you with today on the Mainstream. Enjoy.

price, emotional stability, a sound body and tranquility. I deserve it all, like minds and less enemies, stock investments, more entities. I deserve it all, VVS's, white diamonds, GMX with the seat back reclining. I deserve it all, put my homes on the beachfront, flying private, what you eat for lunch. I deserve it all, the respect and the accolades, lamping on the island watching Castaway. I deserve it all, for every good that passed away, sent 2.5 million on the average day. I deserve it all, keep my name by the world leaders, keep my crowds loud inside a beast. I deserve it all, more money, more power, more freedom, everything heaven allowed us. I deserve it all. I deserve all.

my intentions was pure. 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You probably look for every cure. I said, I deserve it all. I'm waking up at 6 a.m., 6 miles a day, conditioning my wind. I said, I deserve it all. I'm sure enough, that's your friend. Tell the truth's better than your next of kin. I said, I deserve it all. I never ask for too much credit, seeking validation just for the aesthetics. I deserve it all. I see you as a human first, even when you didn't understand your worth. I deserve it all. It's innate to mind my business, writing words, trying to elevate these children. That's why I deserve it all. Pray for those who prayed against me, every reason why my ancestors sent me. I deserve it all. I deserve

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A better life for my daughter made my son take it further than his father. Yeah, he deserves it all. A close relationship with God whispered to me every time I close my eyes. He said, you deserve it all. Keep these away from me. Keep all my blessings faithfully. Keep my essence contagious. That's okay with me. I burn this down. Don't you play with me or stay with me. I'm crashing out right now. No one's safe with me. I did it with integrity and still try hate on me. Just wait and see. More blood be spilling. It's just pain to me. 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

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I deserve it all.

Ani Bonjour Kenegwaya, Graham Jones, Indigenous Cause. 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
11: 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Yo, I must say, I always feel so much joy and positivity when we pass through your area. 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
20: 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Tachikin Shlego, Tatasnate Bashis Chin. 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Yego ne osta, ahieha shikedo shidinea.
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3: Right now, KUYI, Hope Radio. 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Say, whoa, whoa, whoa, yay! 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And all my Hope brethren and sisters, we love you. 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Bunny Rugs from Third World said that. 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
38: 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Yo, I must say, I always feel so much joy and positivity when we pass through your area. Thank you for always showing up to our shows and bringing that Hopi energy that is unmatched. Yes, I look forward to seeing you again sooner than later. 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
8: 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Hemlock.
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33: 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Say, whoa, whoa, whoa, yay! 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Champion Station. Bunny Rugs from Third World said that. 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
18: 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Yo, I must say, I always feel so much joy and positivity when we pass through your area. 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

All right, good morning. Hey, good way to start off your September 3rd here on KUAI with a good old Storm Valley singing about the eagle. All righty, good morning, everybody. Hey, I come on at 6 o'clock, so whoever monitors the station was giving all those IDs. Sorry about that, but went on for like about 15 minutes. 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And this is the latest radio station with the biggest heart, so we are going to be jamming to Tatawi. And here with you this morning is one and only Randall Molly here, better known as Wade. Wade will be bringing you some good music, so good morning to everybody. The Matalova is singing a Tamui, Atehi Penes, Kikiarik, Tuibus Kush, Tuakirimak, Watsi Opa, Wastage as well. Good morning, 607. And we are personally here with Storm Valley with the Eagle Song, and now we are going to another Eagle Song by Ryo Blake up to us, so hopefully start your morning up here and make it a good one for everybody out there.

Okay, you got a song there by Rayum Boykaptiwa, and we are at 6:14 this morning, so we are jamming to Tatawi, so we are going on next week. Let me see here, where are we going? Oh, we're going with the Clown Dance 2017, recorded with the Head Start Indian Days, so here we go with Clown Dance.

6:14 this morning, so we are jamming to Tatawi. So we are going on next week. Let me see here. Where are we going? Oh, we're going with the Clown Dance 2017, recorded with the Head Start Indian Days. So here we go with Clown Dance.

Right, it was Head Start Butterfly Dance, back in the days. Okay, we are at 6:22 this morning, a great, great Thursday morning here. So hopefully you're enjoying the music, and hopefully I'm playing a bit good songs for you. But anyway, something to start your day off here. So I'm trying to help you out. I'm a wee punk, I like a kinty, like you need by pee. And say, I'm a guy, I'm a new, I'm a kinty, I'm a kinty. So he knew, yeah, he knew, the wind and hands up, I'm a punk, always so sad, I know he's in the place, so say, my little money. Then kind of, I'm going to get some tie. Wait, wait, wait, wait, wait, wait, wait, wait, wait, wait, wait, wait, wait, wait, wait, wait, wait, wait, wait, wait, wait, wait, wait, wait, wait, wait, wait, wait, wait, So say my little matinee. Okay, we are going with Morning Star with Elsie Kakakoo.

All right, Africa, good morning, Starler. We are at 626. We are heading on to Hemisphere, Mexico, with Cloudy Gold and Cornice number 2.

Okay, Cloud Eagle there with Gordon's song number two. Hey, 6:30, right on the money. Good morning, hope you're all getting out of bed and getting ready for Thursday here. So let's make it a good one out there. Hey, be good to everybody. Say good morning, what's up, and love you and whatnot. So, hoy mapangkaha laki kiris mantanay itang alamat alamban ng hansa pay yang matatao dagdi kayo yang payag ng mga ito yung tatato lele mapangkaha laki ang ikanyani pecho senpay manunu bay pipay 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are going to Cloud Chiefs with Clark Tennant coming by, and I'll give you a double shot. We'll be going to an old morning song also right by Fred Katazini. Alrighty, so here we go, 6:31.

Okay, that was Kid Jenny. All righty, and before that, you heard a call. Jeez, we Clark Tanakumba, and we are at 6:30 this morning. Great Thursday morning here on Hopi, and this is coming to you from the Little Radio Station with the biggest heart. So good morning, everybody. Hope you all having a great morning. I know sometimes it's not great, but hey, prayers have been said for everyone out there. So hopefully things will be all right and you'll be okay. So let's enjoy Tato this morning with one and only here, Randall Molly here, better known as what. So good morning. Hey, first morning, good morning, shout out. Going all the way out to Hoodville, Ernestina, good morning. Hey, have a great day and great morning there. Thank you for tuning in to Tata. We one and only here. So good morning. We are continuing with more music, and we are going to Majestic Butterflies by Donald Nawagniwa. Okay, Donald, he just gave you a new name, huh? All righty. Anyway, Donald Nawagniwa, Majestic Butterflies.

Okay, message signal Pfizer by Nonodo Hunima. So 6:44 here, it's great Thursday morning here, and we are jamming to Tatawi, and we are going on next to Kyle Sikakakui. Hope it's all right. So here we go. Good morning, Kyle.

Okay, hope it's over there by Kyle Sikyakaku. We are now at 6:48, a great Thursday morning. Hey, time for you to start getting out of bed and getting ready for work or whatever you have planned for today. So, hey, let's all have a great, great morning out there. So, let's enjoy Tatawi. We are going with Baby's Lullaby. Our correction on that, we are going to Edna Tay with Zuni Sunrise. So, good morning.

Okay, Zuni Sunrise by Natay. And now 6:51, morning shout outs going out to everybody out there. Anyway, Nita Holloway out of Albuquerque, New Mexico. Good morning, Nita. And Elina Coyawina, all the way from Laguna, New Mexico. Hey, good morning to all you good listeners out there. And Ray Kay from Palaka. Good morning, Ray. McKenzie, I've been down the road from my house. My neighbors calling in. And Linda Vinali, Franklin, all the way. Winslow or Flagstaff, and also going out to Tropic Night. All right, Tropic out there. Penny, good morning, Tropic. Thank you for tuning to KYI here. Hey, we are jamming to Tatoi, so hey, I'm very grateful and thankful that you guys are all out there listening to the good neighbor making music. Brought to you from the Little Radio Station, Biggie's Holiday. It's KUYI here. So we are jamming in here with you again this morning, one and only Randall Molly, better known as Witt. So we are on our way now to I Pray by Cloud Eagle.

0: Okay, that was Claudia Go With That Pray. And we are at 6:59, top of the hour, 7 o'clock, 1 hour down. So, hey, let's see what we got here. ID, and we'll continue more Tato, okay? So, good morning, everybody. Thank you for tuning in to Tato here with one and only. And we are jamming, all right.
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0: Okay, we are going down. Hey, 7 o'clock there. Hey, time to get out of bed and start getting ready for work or plans for today. So, let's all have a great, great morning, everybody out there. And unusual things happen at times. So, let's all keep everybody in your prayers and lift up their hearts and let things be okay, alrighty. So, with that said, mapangkahala kaya kaya suntani. Kaya pagkabjahe magkanyawa niyo tiwananza. So, 701, babies, lullaby, or righty by Ryan, wake up to her.

Okay, that was Baby's Lullaby by Rayo. Pick up the okay. So we are at 706, and we are going with the Opie J School students. We, you, all right. So here we go.

right. Are you with the boy? Hope Jace Christian is there. Sounded good. All righty. And we are next going with Michael Garcia. Where are the clouds? All righty.

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1: Okay, we are the clouds by Michael Garcia out of Chimaya, Arizona, in New Mexico. 7:13 here. We are gonna go with dance from Kikotsumo video recorded back in 2009. Okay, so good morning. It's now 7:13, and hopefully all out of bed and get ready for Thursday here. And if you're on the road, let's all be careful. Be a defender driver. Look out for the other driver. Remember, we've got the buses on the road and our little ones going to school. So, good morning to all the students on the bus. Hey, thank you, Kukwai, for the bus drivers getting you to school. And also, good morning and thank you to our school staff, kitchen staff that's cooking up a storm for you. So, good morning to all of you. And also, like to do a shout out morning to, our Hopi Health Care Center, the people that work during the night, and thank you for doing a great job. Law enforcement, security people, good morning. Hey, thank you for working all night and watching over us. So, hey, let's get the day going here. And good morning all the way to K-Town, C-Store, Corner Junction Store, whatever you want to call it. Anyway, they tune into Tato every morning, and thank you very much. So we are going on with 2009 Kikotsumo dance song. Don't know what kind of a dance it is, but let's see.

Alrighty, Butterfly Day is kick. Which will be 2009, alrighty. So, hey, we are at 723. If you're on a road, remember to be a defensive driver. Look out for the driver, and also the buses are on the road, so let's all be careful out there. And we are now next going to a, let's see, Navajo baby song, I think. One maybe Navajo baby dead song. Alright, let's make the correction there. Okay, Navajo Baby Dance Song by Ed Nate. So, good morning, everybody. All right.

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1: Okay, Neighborhood Baby Dance song by Edna Tay. There's 7:26 with Time Watchers. Let's all be careful out there going to work. Hey, no speeding, no passing on a solid line. All righty, and look out for the buses. So with that said, let's all have a great morning. And a good morning shout out going out to Alright, good morning, Nubawainam. You also have a good, great, great day, alrighty? And T, alright, a big, a good morning, T. Making my day. And Tyra Leslie, you also tune into Tatawi and Lucian Tangovi. A good morning to everybody. Let's all have a great, great day, alright? Okay, we are now going to, a grinding lullaby song by an unknown female. Hope you're female, alrighty? So here we go.

Lullaby, grinding song by unknown female already. So 7:29, great Thursday morning, and we are continuing with Messiah's Diuya and Messiah's Mana. All right, so with El Sikakuku, or correction, the Pearl Sikakuku.

All right, anytime, Farrell. We massage. D-O-E-I-M-S-S. Man, now, yeah, all right, yeah. We talk about this TPP to tie. Okay, so 7:34. Why my pankahala, kya kya kya kya yun eh. 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Alright, we are going with your shooter here with next week, Buffalo Indian Song.

Okay, you're truly there. We, a Buffalo Indian song already. 7:30. What a great Thursday morning it is here. You are listening to Tatawi. All the way up here in northern part of Arizona. I hope you take a reservation and you are jamming to the latest radio station with the biggest heart. Trying to do my best to get your Thursday going and just let you know prayers have been said for everyone out there. So let's all be happy out there, all right? And see somebody down, give them a talk and say prayers for them to lift their hearts up. So it's 7:39 and we are going to go with Comanche by Clark Tanakumba.

0: The NatWani Coalition presents the 2026 Hopi Agriculture and Food Symposium, a two-day community gathering taking place September 12th and 13th at the Hopi Day School, focused on Hopi agriculture, local food systems, and sharing knowledge across generations. 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
1: All right, 7:43 here Thursday morning, so we almost 8 o'clock, and 8 o'clock I'll be going to KNAU, then our community calendar and the weather. Word, Hopi word of the day and our elderly wisdom. All right, so here we go with Court Dance by the Zuni group, Nihai Nihidu. Okay.

Hornets there by the Zuni Group. All right, it's 7:46. All right, we are going with, let's see, Hopi, a Betcha Dance. All right, Hopi style. Okay, so here we go with Hopi, a Betcha Dance group.

0: Okay, there was a Hopi Apache dance group there. All right, 7:49, and we are going to go on with about a couple more jams, probably, and we'll be at the top of the hour. So thank you for tuning in to KUII on 88.1. So let's see what's coming up here. Ancestors' Prayers by Todd Hunyoma. All righty.
1: Hey, hey, hey, hey, hey, hey, hey, hey, hey, hey, hey, hey, hey, hey, hey, hey, hey, hey, hey, hey, hey, hey, hey, hey, hey, hey, hey, hey, hey, hey, hey, hey, hey, hey, hey, hey, hey, hey, hey, 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hey, hey, hey, hey, hey, hey, hey, hey, hey, hey, hey, hey, hey, hey, hey, hey, hey, hey, hey, hey, hey, hey, hey, hey, hey, hey, hey, hey, hey, hey, hey, hey, hey, hey, hey, hey, hey, hey, hey, hey, hey, hey, hey, hey, hey, hey, hey

All right, Todd, who are you mother with answers and prayers? O'Reilly, 7:52 Thursday morning here. So we are jamming here on September 3rd, 2026 with Todd Tawee. So next coming up is Exiting Buffalo Dance Song by the Molly Boys.

Okay, Molly Boys there with exciting song. Alrighty, so 7:56 here. Hey, almost 8 o'clock. We'll be going over to KNAU in a bit. So good morning and thank you for joining me on Tata this morning.

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0: The federal government told us to go fund ourselves. And with your help, we will. KNAU's Fall Pledge Drive begins September 12th. 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
1: Rigo talks with Layla about her music festival. It's Thursday, September 3rd. This day in 1783, the U.S. and Britain agreed to, quote, forget all past misunderstandings and differences, ending the Revolutionary War. The news is next.
2: Live from NPR News in Washington, I'm Winter Johnston. People across Iran are assessing the damage from a heavy wave of U.S. airstrikes. Tehran is reporting military and civilian casualties, while the U.S. says its forces struck Iranian military targets. NPR's Hadil Al-Shachi reports from Istanbul.
3: The U.S. military said its recent wave of strikes were in response to recent Iranian attempts to attack commercial shipping in the Strait of Hormuz and against American service members based in the region. According to a statement released by the Islamic Revolutionary Guards Corps, 4 members of their aerospace division were killed in U.S. strikes on Tuesday. The Iranian Ministry of Health said that 4 people were killed during a U.S. strike on a wedding in southern Iran. The U.S. military did not comment on that particular incident, but a U.S. Central Command spokesperson acknowledged there were reports of civilian casualties during Tuesday's attacks. Iran retaliated on Tuesday by targeting the Gulf and Jordan. Early Wednesday morning, Kuwaiti armed forces said it was intercepting missile and drone attacks coming from Iran. Hadil Al-Shalchi, NPR News, Istanbul.
2: Jurors are still deliberating in the murder trial of Lindsey Clancy. It's the 6th day without a verdict. The panel has twice told the judge it's deadlocked over whether Clancy was criminally responsible for killing her 3 children in 2023. The defense argues Clancy was suffering from postpartum psychosis, while prosecutors say she understood her actions. Deborah Becker from member station WBUR in Boston has been following the trial.
4: Clancy's attorneys argued the insanity defense, saying that she acted in the grips of postpartum psychosis. So this whole trial essentially has been a debate about her mental state. Prosecutors say Clancy rationally planned to kill her children. They reminded the jury of many of the horrific details of the children's violent deaths, and they worked to convince them that she was sane.
2: Deborah Becker from member station WBUR reporting. New York City is banning the use of artificial intelligence in elementary and middle schools. NPR's Sequoia Carrillo reports the move comes as more schools reassess the technology's role in the classroom.
5: More than 900,000 students will head back to class next week in New York City public schools. A new ban on generative AI will apply to many of them. Pre-K students through 8th grade will not be allowed to use or be taught with any software or teaching tools that use the technology. The ban is not final. Mayor Zoran Mamdani announced it as a 1-year moratorium while the city spends the year figuring out the impacts of AI on younger students. High school students will also be required to take twice-yearly AI literacy trainings to help them think critically about the technology. Sequoia Carrillo, NPR News.
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7: Good morning. It is 8:04. I'm Bree Burkett with Arizona Public Radio News in Flagstaff. Crews are still searching for the hiker missing after the devastating flash flooding in the Grand Canyon over the weekend, but debris and damaged trails are making their jobs even harder. KNAU's Adrian Scavland reports.
8: On Tuesday, ground teams entered the Phantom Ranch area for the first time since Saturday's flooding. Brian Bloom is leading the incident management team.
9: Even moving people around without the established trail system, they're walking across muddy, slippery, uneven terrain and old footings from bridges and, in this case, entire bridges. In short, it's a mess.
8: Bloom says they're stabilizing downed power lines as they go. Left alone, those would be hazardous to search crews. He says they also have to be careful when landing helicopters on the soft ground. Over the coming days, ground teams will assess the flood's impact to structures at Phantom Ranch. For KNAU, I'm Adrian Scabland in Flagstaff.
7: Arizona officials have given final approval to boost protections for the Upper Verde River. The governor's Regulatory Review Council endorsed the proposal to give nearly 36 miles of the Verde and more than 11 miles of Sycamore Creek outstanding Arizona water status. That's the state's highest level of water quality protection. Officials say that distinction prevents degradation of water and preserves vital wildlife habitats, threatened species, and recreation. The designation covers a section from the Granite Creek confluence downstream to Sycamore Creek. The proposal now goes to the Environmental Protection Agency for final approval. The Arizona Auditor General says the board responsible for regulating doctors is taking too long to resolve complaints, potentially putting patients at risk. The agency determined the Arizona Medical Board is not meeting its requirements for what's known as Priority 1 complaints. That can include allegations of sexual misconduct or substance abuse by a doctor. The office also found the board did not resolve more than 75% of complaints within 6 months. That's the amount of time the auditor says it should take to complete an investigation. The executive director of the Arizona Medical Board told KJZZ many of those deficiencies, quote, originated under the direction of prior staff. This is KNAU.
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1: 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Okay, KYI's closure report and daily report for Thursday, September 3rd. Alright, this is only one of the Hope Department of Transportation will conduct Rook Road on Route 2 from Kachina Point to Kekosmo. We expect lane restrictions or use alternative routes to Flagstaff. More information is available at 928-734-3182. And let's see. The Hopi Central Transit should be running and going. They were closed for the past 2 days. But they're back in service today, so... And others, stay tuned to KUII Hopi Radio for closures, outages, severe weather, and emergency updates. And check our social media pages during any on-air interruptions. And for additional details, please reach out to the reporting offices, and we appreciate your assistance and sharing this information. Okay, then we are going on into the community to see what's going on. The HCHA will be hosting a community outreach on September 3rd, starting at 9 o'clock in the morning to 11 a.m. at the Wagaraibi Learning Center and 1 p.m. to 3 p.m. at Mankapi Legacy Lobby. For more information, number to call 928-738-2205. HCHA is the Hopi Credit Association, so I give them a visit. Alrighty. And Hopi Healthcare Center will have a immunization clinic on September 9th and 10th throughout the communities. For days, times, and more info, you can call them at 928-737-6363. And the Hopi Tribal Housing Authority will be doing a presentation for First Mesa Consolidated Villages members on housing programs and residential services on September 30th, starting at 6 p.m. to 8 p.m. at Polaka Community Building. And the Hopi Wellness Center will host a 2026 Dawaki Trail Run on October 3rd, today at the Hopi Junior Senior High School, or correction, not today, October 3rd, sorry about that, I didn't mean to scare you. Anyway, it'll be going on at the Hopi Junior Senior High School. And registration is at 928-734-3432. And community calendar submissions are accepted daily at info@kuyi.net. So if you have something going, make sure you let us know and we can announce it for you. Again, that's community calendar submissions are accepted daily at info@kuyi.net. And the Hood Foundation has the following job openings. They're looking for workers, so if you're looking for a job, here's a place to call and go. Okay, the Hope Leadership Program, they're looking for a program coordinator, and the Nawani Coalition looking for a program associate. And the Hopi Foundation is also looking for an executive director. For information on those jobs, number to call is 928-734-2380. And Village of Shipalawa has two openings for two security positions. The deadline for applications was yesterday, I guess, so, but give them a call at 928-737-2570. The Hopi Housing Authority has the following positions open: mains 1/2, also an inspector, and a resident service specialist. For more information, number to call 737-2800. And the Hopi Elections Office is seeking poll workers for the Hopi Board of Education School Board of Election. Applications are available at the Hopi Elections Office. More information, you can call 928-734-2507. And happening at the foundation with the programs, the Nawani Coalition Food and Agricultural Symposium will be held September 18th and 19th, 2026 at the Hopi Day School. The symposium will focus on Hopi agriculture, farming, ranching, and food. More information available at 928-734-2380. And in recognition on National Recovery Month, the Hopi Substance Abuse Prevention Center presents a hand drum recovery celebration September 4th, starting at 4 p.m. to 8 p.m. at the Tubi Grounds in Moncopy. The celebration will feature traditional native songs, information booths, food, merchandise, and is open to everybody. More information at 928-734-0300. Okay, KUYA events and programming Wednesday. KUYI will be closed, and it was yesterday. So, new edition of Good News and Gratitude on Friday, September 4th, with Monica Nabamsa as host. 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And stay tuned for a weather. Good morning.

Okay, weather for September 3rd, Thursday. Let's see what it's going to be like. Okay, so for Wind Rock, Arizona, 45, St. Michael, Tijuana, all Pimpo, and up into Granada, Wukupakabe, Pocungape, currently sitting at 66 degrees, so hey, looking good in Wind Rock. And today it'll be sunny with a high new of 83 degrees. Southwest winds at about 13 miles per hour. And tonight, partly cloudy skies with a low around 56 degrees. And about southwest winds at 11 miles per hour. So looking good, Wind Rock. Then we are going on into Cape for September 3rd, Thursday. Let's see what it's going to be like. Okay, so for Wind Rock, Arizona, 45, St. Michael's, Tijuana, all Pimpo, and up into Granada, Wukupakabe, Pocungape, currently sitting at 66 degrees, so, hey, looking good in Wind Rock.

0: saw West Wind, said it was Moss Sauter, so looking good, Window Rock. Then we are going on into Kim's Canyon, Pole, Peponce, Mekal, Look, Addition, Jenny Toby, Yoga Park Area, Spider Mountain, and Kim's Canyon, Second Mesa, Correction, Loma Junction, and the Hope High School area, Polaka, Tewa, Tsum Ove, and Walpi, Lower Polaka, Hopi Healthcare Center, currently sitting at 59 degrees, and today will be sunny with a high near of 84, southwest winds at about 17 miles per hour. And tonight, most clear skies are low on 57. So, looking good. It's going to be still warm today, 85. Now, by one cut, 85, I can't put me up by 57. And then on into second masonry, Machangnabe, Shapalabe, Toriva, Samopa, Besubi, Coastal Scenario, currently sitting at 59 degrees. So, let's see what the day's going to be like. We'll be starting with a high near 87 and southwest winds at 18 miles per hour. And tonight it'll be mostly clear with a low around 58. So looking good. So make it a great day out there. And we are going with Kilosimo Bay, Kuse Wilke, Ose, Olaigi, up to Hong Kongi, Wokongi, and Kui Wong area. Currently sitting at 59 degrees. And today is going to be sunny with a high near of 88. Southwest winds at about 50 miles per hour. And tonight, there will be mostly clear skies with a low on 56. I can't crunk on the 86 hour in the camp with Tawan or in the camp. We'll make up by 58 on honey. And on down to Mount Kapi, way down the western part of the Hopi Reservation. Tubi, Posogepe, Tonan, SSA. All right, currently sitting at 72 degrees this morning, and you can tell it's going to be hot down there. It's already warming up, and it'll be sunny with a high near 90 degrees, southwest winds at about 60 miles per hour. And tonight, you'll be mostly clear skies, so I'll go on to 59 degrees, so looking good, man, copy. Fine, I'm going to get to the 90 I will be young, but my pants are by 59 now, honey. And on down into Flagstaff, nothing but wind slow today. For Flagstaff, currently sitting at 61 degrees. You'll be signing with 178 degrees, and tonight you'll be going down to 49 degrees, so it's going to still be a warm day, 76. And so looking good, northern part of Arizona. So let's say, get a great morning on September 3rd, 2026. So let's all be good to one another out there. So let's see what we got. Okay, we're going with the morning thought of the day, but with Clark Tanakumba.
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0: Okay, sorry about that. I lost a lot of the day, so we'll be coming back to you as soon as I get that on the board there. Okay, alrighty. So here we go with, let's go on with the Hopi word of the day.
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1: Okay, 不是吗？我当然要来一次。 okay, well, I wash my face daily, all right. If it's a waiting day, all right, it's in Tewa. So when I say good morning, let's see, we're going to go with the Hopi Elderly Wisdom number 1 promo this week. Okay, hold on.
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1: Okay, 8:27 on this September 3rd morning here. And we are jamming to Tatoi since 6 o'clock this morning, so hey, let's stay tuned in to the thought of the day with Clark Tanagumba.
2: 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Put the dear guy was nakat. Put happy a mummy art and it pahana heat a himoyat. 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Put to what kusita.
1: Okay, you got the thought of the day we clapped on the comba there. 8:33 this morning, and I hope you're all enjoying your time at work or whatever you're doing. Make it a great one for everybody out there. Greet each other with good words and kind words and respectful words anyway. So good morning. Things bad happen at times, but hey, prayers have been said, and let's all help people out by lifting up their hearts or they're not feeling good. And let them know it's going to be okay, all right. So prayers have been said for everyone this morning. So with that, 8:33, we're going to panka hala yane. Why be able to come to him, kind of, when you want to answer by it, to man, so you know, I'm now, and I also say, I'm allowed to mutter in the name. So I'm singing my kunda, I want to tell me, yeah, where you think I already, the money, oh, with the umping, the maybe all your poor me, meaning, I am a man, then singing my nanga, I want to tell me. So 8:34, and we are going to go with Bulitawi. At this time, we're going to jam till 10 o'clock and go to Native America Calling. So here we go, we're Ralston Lampson.

0: Okay, Polita, we by Ralston Lampson, 8:43, great morning. All right, so let's do a little bit on the rain, and we'll go on till 10 o'clock, all right.
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0: All right, a little bit of underwriting there. And we are going to go on next week. So, good morning, 8:44. All right, hope you're enjoying Tata Wee on KYI, 88.1 FM, and also 89.1 LP, Upper Moncupy. And we are streaming around the world at KYI.net, your Native American Public Radio Station. A great morning here on Hopi, and we are jamming from the latest radio station with Biggie Harden. So here we go.
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Allah, hey, hey, hey, hey.

All right, Anita and Pearl there, 850, 850. Good morning to all you workers out there. Hey, we work for 50 minutes now in Kukui. Thank you to all of you. Good for working in Kukui. All right, 850 again. Almost 9 o'clock, and we're going to keep Jim in till 10, so stay tuned to KYI.

0: dann hab da mal!
1: Okay, there was Warriors 2 by Ryan. We'll pick up to 8:52. Good morning. Hope you all having a good morning. And some of you are having breakfast. Hey, enjoy your breakfast, sir. Pag mga pangkahala yan, ibay ang itong mga italero, mga ansahala, kilakiyang yan. So we are going with Butterfly Dance by James Besh Dekai. Alrighty. Himpi to atasabu. Puli, huni mga puli, tibong himpi po ma. Kalugi!

All right, Jane, such a guy there with the butterfly dance song. Okay, good day here. So we've been jamming since 6 o'clock, and I'm just glad to say that some of you joined me. We talked about this morning, and I try to do my best anyway to bring you some good music in the morning to start your day off, but hey, getting a little harder for me here, so. But I still keep trying to come in and get you going. So with that said, we are going till 10 o'clock, and 10 o'clock I'll be switching over to Native American Calling, so let's stay tuned for about another hour and jam to some good Native American music. We put my bunk a holiday on it. And people holiday young Mungama, Lenin, Nakanapu, Makonta Kayuni, who sang him a dungy or he came with an ill bin waiting or the young he could get with all them coming. All righty.

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2: 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So we are going with Bird Song number 1, with Chief Mountain, all the way down Hualapai Country.

88, Keith Mahone there with the Bird Dance Song. So, a great morning, and we are going with the Clark Tanakumba. So, stand by.

Oi, Clark Tanak with a song there, all right, 907 KUIR radio station, and we are going with an old traditional Navajo love song. All righty, maybe about she heart, huh? All right, anyway, Ed Natee.

Alrighty, a love song today. And okay, alright, 9:10, we are jamming to Tatoe on KYI 8.1 FM and also 89.1 FM, and we're streaming on the world at KYI.net. 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So we are going with a Big Sandy Bird Singers, okay, song number 7 here.

play Big Sandy Bird Singer, sounding good, all right. Hey, we are jamming to Tata Wee. And next we're going on with a recording 2024 down in Sekimesa Desku by Stormbelly.

right, Stormy Belvedere. Okay, 9:15. We are going to Cherie Lamatawai Mawi, track 11, okay, a Buffalo song.

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1: Okay, Sherry Lumatoima there. We Buffalo Song. All right, 9:19. Great Thursday morning here. And we are jumping to Tato and hope you all enjoying the music. We buy my bungo. We have a kyanty kayo ni bayang ni mga hita din na. 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So we are going with a song of colors by J.B. Gay, alrighty?

All right, Song of Colors there by Jimmy Gay. All right, 9:22. And next we are going with Sweetgrass. All right, Sweetgrass. Title of the song is You Drive Me Crazy. All righty. See you. This will drive us crazy, okay?

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Okay, 9:29. We are going next week. Randall Molly. Oh, I'm sorry. Randall Peskerman with Angel.

right, it was Angel by Randall Pescaman. All right. Hey, good morning. Shout out, Queen. I forgot to shout out this morning. Okay, we are going down to, all the way down to, okay, we can get down in San Juan with John Kinchaloo. Good morning, John. Thank you for tuning in. And also going down south to Phoenix, Beverly Matt. Good morning, Beverly Matt. You have a great, great day. And to Salt River, Arizona, to Heidi Casa. Good morning, and thank you for tuning in to Tatawi. Let's see, we are at 9:36 here, KUI radio station Tatawi, and we are jamming to Tatawi, meaning songs, alrighty. So here we are going to a little crew hop by Red Bull Singers, alrighty. This is Looking Beautiful. Yeah, those crews are beautiful, and they hop beautiful too. Alrighty, here we go.

All right, Pacheco. All right. Crew up there by a rebel there. So we are going on to Puli with Clarkson Humba. So here we go.

0: Porque esa es la Puddy with the Cuartan Pumba. So we are going on next is the dog song with Don Domino.
1: Okio ita matete paan po of kote sete sayang kina wita tenis ten la nam ya.

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no, no, no, no, no, no, no, no, no, no, no, no, no, no, no, no, no, no, no, no, no, no, no, no, no, no, no, no, no, no, no, no, no, no, no, no, no, no, no, no, no, no, no, no, no, no, no, no, no, no, no, no, no, no, no, no, no, no, no, no, no, no, no, no, no, no, no, no, no, no, no, no, no, no, no, no, no, no, no, no, no, no, no, no, no, no, no, no, no, no, no, no, no, no, no, no, no, no, no, no, no, no, no, no, no, no, no, no, no, no, no, no, no, no, no, no, no, no, no, no, no, no, no, no, no, no, no, no, no, no, no, no, no, no, no, no, no, no, no, no, no, no, no, no, no, no, no, no, no

Stuff to you, no, to wish my undercarriage, my success, I am worthy, my year, my it are much vacant now without showing up with a homework, a young one, I hope it, my heart, long as I wish, how come it are my.

0: All right, dog song there, right by Dano Dong, you know? 950 year KY radio station. Hey, been doing a shout out to all the way to Cochiti. All right, good morning, shout out going to Gabe Chavez. All righty, and he also wants to do a shout out to Jerry Suena and Mike Pickles. Good morning, guys. Tuning in Cochiti. Good morning. And let's see, 950. We are going to go with a long hair, Tawi, we Butch Molly. So here we go, stand by.
1: Oh,

Hey, hey, hey, hey, hey, hey, hey, hey, hey, hey, hey, hey, hey, hey, hey, hey, hey, hey, hey, hey, hey, hey, hey, hey, hey, hey, hey, hey, hey, hey, hey, hey, hey, hey, hey, hey, hey, hey, hey, hey, 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hey, hey, hey, hey, hey, hey, hey, hey, hey, hey, hey, hey, hey, hey, hey, hey, hey, hey, hey, hey, hey, hey, hey, hey, hey, hey, hey, hey, hey, hey, hey, hey, hey, hey, hey, hey, hey, hey, hey, hey, hey, hey, hey, hey, hey, hey

Namo Tathāgata Arahato.

Okay, long hair story by Butch Molly there, by 926. Hey, we are going next with Horace Dent. Okay, was recorded Feast Day 2024 in San Felipe. Alrighty.

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2: In case days before the start of classes. Besides the trouble of finding new spaces for nearly 100 students, the end of the institution after a decade is a blow to the tribe's language revitalization network. We'll hear about the immersion school's role in the community and what opportunities might be ahead to fill the gap. That's coming up after the news.

0: This is National Native News. I'm Jill Freitas. The Trump administration has just greenlighted a plan that could let a Navajo nation dig up more than 500 million tons of coal by extending the life of a New Mexico mine over the next century until the year 2136. KJZZ's Gabriel Piatarasio has details.
1: The Interior Department says denying this permit would be at odds with Trump's unleashing American energy agenda. It could also destabilize the Navajo Nation economy. The tribally owned Navajo Transitional Energy Company fuels the aging Four Corners power plant. That lease is set to expire in 2041, but the feds note the next coal buyer is unknown. The feds argue those financial factors outweigh a slew of environmental and other harms posed by the expansion, including the relocation of nearby families. For National Native News, I'm Gabriel Pietrazio.
0: While the bench fire in Oregon has been largely contained, its effects are still being felt. A ranching couple on the Warm Springs Reservation in Oregon are needing help caring for their cattle and wild horses after the fire destroyed their grazing land. Brian Bull of Underscore Native News and KLCC reports.
2: Jason Smith and Cremena Doust say they were preparing to do a live auction and photo shoot with their horses on July 25th. But they canceled once they realized the bench fire was burning fast through their area.
3: It ran like 14 miles in one day, you know. It made it from their westerly range where we run our cattle and horses clear to our front door.
4: It was intense. It was orange. It was like pretty high up in the sky.
3: There was a bunch of fires just south of the reservation there, and they looked like they were coming our way big time, you know.
2: The flames almost came up to their doorstep, but a highway created a natural break that spared their home. But they say at least 80% of their grazing district was consumed by fire, leaving between 400 to 500 wild horses and their cattle without food. So Smith and Doust are trying to raise funds to help buy emergency feed for their animals and also adopt out horses to good homes.
4: So if we can take care of that, you know, like through community support and grants, that would be a game changer.
3: The biggest thing is feed right now, though.
4: Right now, immediately feed, absolutely.
2: Mares, yearlings, and studs are all displayed. Doust says she's also trying to set up a nonprofit. For National Native News, I'm Brian Bull.
0: Two North Dakota tribes are renewing their legal fight over a state legislative map they say weakens the voting power of Native people. The Turtle Mountain Band of Chippewa Indians, Spirit Lake Tribe, and individual Native voters moved Friday to file an amended complaint challenging North Dakota's 2021 legislative districts. The tribes originally won their case in 2023 when a federal judge ruled the map violated the Voting Rights Act by denying Native voters an equal opportunity to elect candidates of their choice. But in May, the U.S. Supreme Court vacated an appeals court ruling in the case and sent it back for further consideration following another voting rights decision. The tribes now argue the map also violates the U.S. Constitution because it was drawn with discriminatory intent and improperly divided Native voters. Spirit Lake Chairman Lana Jackson Street says the tribes have fought the map for 5 years and are prepared to prove their case again. I'm Jill Freitas.

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3: This is Native America Calling. I'm Sean Spruce. The recent closure of the Osage Language Immersion School scattered almost 100 students to a variety of other education options, including public schools and ad hoc homeschooling. For many of the students, the immersion school is the only place they've attended. In addition to the loss for the students, it is a blow to the tribe's network of ongoing language revitalization efforts. The Osage Nation's new principal chief closed the school a week before classes, citing a budget emergency. The Osage Nation Congress just initiated an investigation into the chief's actions with the school and other recent decisions. Today, we'll get a picture of the immersion school's contributions to Osage language revitalization over the past decade and what the options are for filling the gap. We'll also learn about a dedicated effort to document traditional Wyandotte language and songs using texts and fragile recordings from nearly a century ago. 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She is a parent of a Deposka Onkotapi student. She is Osage and Pawnee. Hello, Geneva, and welcome back to Native America Calling.
4: Thank you. It's good to be here. Thank you for having the show.
3: You bet. Also joining us on Zoom from Pawhuska is Amy Shackelford. She is a parent and homeschool teacher, and she is Osage and Sisseton-Wahpeton. 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
5: 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Thank you for having us.
3: And joining us from Bixby, Oklahoma, is Whitney Redcorn. She is an Osage Nation Congress member. Hello, Whitney. Welcome to Native America Calling.
6: Hi, thank you for having me.
3: Great to have all of you on the show today. Geneva, I want to begin with you because your daughter attended the immersion school since kindergarten. Tell us about her experience, both as a student and then for you as a parent.
4: Well, the dream is the school is actually like a dream come true. I was very thankful when the Standing Bear administration initiated establishing the school. My daughter was about 18 months old, and she started going to school there, and she's 12 now. So her whole experience has been around all the required education for the state and everything like that, but as an infusion of Osage culture and language. So for our household, she brought a lot of healing to us. She's the youngest of six, but she speaks a significant amount of Osage, more than any of us have ever have. More than my husband ever has or I ever have, and we're both Osage. And just being part of that community has been a wonderful thing. My cousin is on here, too. Her name is Amy Shackelford, and she and I grew up with our grandmother around, and her and I both were around the initiatives early on when we were trying to save our land. It was an endangered, and we were worried about termination because we weren't sure if we were going to be able to meet the requirement. Our speaker was dying, and we had very limited options and the revenue to invest in language preservation and revitalization. So the school has been a lot to us for reigniting that and establishing a significant amount of language in our community now.
3: Geneva, you and the other parents only given a few days' notice before the school was shut down. Did you get any advance warning, and were there any options for schooling available to you at that time?
4: It was a very cold-hearted, abrupt. We were all planning. I mean, teachers were getting classrooms read on the group chat about with the school about, you know.
3: Amy, I want to ask you as well, because you and others had to pivot quickly to create alternatives for the immersion school students. Tell us about that process. What's it been like so far?
4: It's been really hard to. It's been really hard on our kids. Everyone has been really sad. And my, like I said, my daughter's 12. We have some kids who are at an age when, you know, there's a lot of emotion involved, anyways. Going from a child, going into preteen, and then having to deal with this kind of thing around a bunch of people, around a feeling like, you know, maybe your school isn't important to your people. Why is this happening? And I drive by the school every day, and it's really heartbreaking. The first time we drove by with my daughter when she's 12, she broke down, and she cried till she was, like, hoarse. Like, she couldn't it was just very upsetting, and it's been a really hard time, and she's very young, and she's been staying a lot closer to me. She started just, like, coming and asking if she can sleep by me again, and because I know it's been really hard. The separation from their small class size and their classmates has been really difficult for so many of us. We've been trying to keep our kids together because they've all been kind of in this school raised like siblings. They've been around each other since they were babies, and it's just been really hard on them. But luckily, we were able to keep them together. My cousin was so kind to offer her home for a temporary setup so we could have our homeschool and we can still have access to one of our very qualified teachers who speaks Osage and is a science teacher and is working on her doctorate. So she's very valuable educator to have with us. And the kids just, she's like family. And you really don't get that in a public school atmosphere or any other type of atmosphere.
3: That sounds promising. Geneva, tell us more about this homeschooling solution. Is it sustainable? How long do you think you can keep this going before you're either going to have to create a formal school or maybe there's a possibility that the immersion school will reopen? I don't know.
4: We're hoping that the school reopens because I feel like there's a lot of leadership that sees and understands the value of immersion because it is a hard concept. Some people think, oh, it's just language classes, go home and teach your kids language, but that's not how it works, and that's never been a way to revitalize your language and maintain your federal recognition. But the best way has always been, and it's been proven time over time, you know, decades of research, that immersion is the only option to revitalize a dying language, and that's what we are facing. And so we're hoping that with this homeschool option, we can keep encouraging the parents, can keep encouraging our leadership to focus on getting our nation back on track, and then in all kinds of different ways. But we're also among ourselves building a very strong base, and it was something that was kind of missing, and we realized there was just a little bit too much political volleyball happening with our school because, of course, it's neat. You see all these traditional kids, and you can kind of parade them around. But then, like, how invested are you really in their education and who they are and the value they bring to your tribe and revitalizing the things that we've lost? Because that's essentially what they're doing. I mean, they've destigmatized a lot of things that I grew up with. I'm a lot more comfortable with my language. I'm a lot more comfortable speaking my language whenever I want, but when I was younger, it wasn't really like that. Or I kind of grew up just knowing the bad words. But my daughter, her first words were never the bad words. Her first, you know, Wajaji or Osage words were never the bad words. She learned, her first word was no. But it's Hunkaji in Osage, but her first word was Hunkaji. And she just has... We're just working very hard to keep this going, and we've looked at a lot of different options. But the thing for me that I'm most proud of is the way the parents have come together, and we've just sharing our resources, information, our knowledge base. We are all highly educated and accomplished individuals, and we're really putting those skills to task in order to save what was started with this immersion school and keep our kids in that process.
3: All right. Thank you, Geneva. Amy Shackelford, what's been your experience so far?
5: Hi. Our experience with Apopka Onkotapi began in 2017. My son, my eldest child, he began at the age of five. They wanted him in there because both of his parents were Osage. We grew up in the community. We've been community members for generations, you know? So in that beginning model, it was more community, which we're kind of coming full circle to that right now, which is a beautiful opportunity that we have. So even though my girls didn't join at that time, we were there every day supporting the teachers, reading. So I had my newborn and my toddler in that kindergarten class and other classes. And it was a community effort at that time. I will say that we have strayed a little bit from that model, you know, focusing on academics and where that marries with our mission of language immersion and culture. So the ebbs and flows, you know, it's a new program. We're getting it. So the academics are good. We had record enrollment at the time that we were shut down. Because it's a young school. It's a young program. So in that time, you know, just like my cousin Geneva has said, this is all my children have ever known. But it's more than just the school. It's that this was what I'll say the Hail Mary scientifically for saving our language. We were at that sort of a precipice of it takes one generation to lose a language. We're about halfway there. Science tells us all the research, all the studies, the group that created the school did it because this is what works. Teaching the children is what works. So with that rug pulled out from under us, it was never just a school. Our whole family and our extended family have been involved, encouraged on this mission of language revitalization. So it was way more than just a school that we lost overnight. And when my girls were crying, telling me like, oh man, what are we going to do? And I said, you know, I really don't know. I don't know why, but I'll tell you that we're not going to give up. And we haven't.
3: Amy, we're going to have to take it. We're going to have to take a short break. We'll come back and continue this conversation. But really quickly, I think I hear students in the background singing. Are those your language students there?
5: Yes, they are.
3: Okay. Yes. All right. Short break. We'll come back.
5: No, it's not. Rug pulled out from under us. It was never just a school. Our whole family and our extended family have been involved, encouraged on this mission of language revitalization. So it was way more than just a school that we lost overnight. And when my girls were crying, telling me like, oh man, what are we going to do? And I said, you know,

0: Yes, they are.
1: Okay.
0: Yes.
1: All right. Short break. We'll come back. No, no. It sounds great. It adds. It really hits home. I can really connect you with what you're describing, and you're actually, you know, involved with the education as we speak. This is wonderful. We'll be right back. We'll continue our conversation with Amy Shackelford and our other guests. And the phone lines are open, 1-800-99-NATIVE, to join the conversation.

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0: 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I am Sean Spruce, and we're devoting our show today to language revitalization. Language advocates on the Osage Nation suffered a severe blow when budget constraints prompted the abrupt closure of a pre-K through 8 language immersion school. We're learning about how teachers and parents are working to fill in the gap. 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And Amy Shackelford is one of our guests. She's a parent and homeschool teacher. And Amy, before break, we could hear the students in the background. Sounded like they were doing some lessons and singing a little bit. But I'd like to learn a little bit more about what aspects of Osage language and culture are taught in the classroom there.
1: Thank you. What you're hearing in the background are our students, 4th through 8th grade. They are composing their own songs in Wajaja'iya. So they're in there practicing and learning and using their language. We've got a great opportunity right now in all of the hurts to rebuild in a beautiful way. So right now, in this setting, just here in my home, it came about overnight. With one teacher and myself, and the question was, how can we help the most students? Not just mine. That's not what we do. You know, we're worried about our friends. We're a family. So how can we help the most? And this is what we came up with. And so with a teacher who's a certified teacher, highly trained, but also can speak our language, they're getting more language all day long. I would say not even 30 minutes goes by without hearing our Osage language in the next room. If any time at all, which is really beautiful, and it's very encouraging.
0: That's inspiring.
1: And it's something that we strive to build from this same model. I hope that our restructuring, because I am very positive, I am very hopeful that our school does come back on a grand level, larger than ever, with as much language and culture infused, because we've got the family, we've got the community support, we've got the friends.

0: And everyone's really gathered around right now to sort of protect what we've got left. And our community is very beautiful in that way.
1: Yeah, really inspiring to hear this, Amy. Now, the school has been in existence for about 10 years, so it has a track record there. Can you talk a little bit about not just as a parent and a specific family, but what's been the impact in the community at large, just having the school there and so many of these kids learning the Osage language?
0: I'm feeling a lot of support from our individuals near and far. You know, we've got Osages nationwide, probably worldwide. And people are really understanding the work that these children are doing on a daily basis to maintain and revitalize our language in a way.

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0: mind you, that now includes or does not include Deposca, and it does not include funding our harvest land, and it does not include our visitor center. So those budgets came to us higher than ever before and do not include those programs to run. But even with, if we were to meet that $84 million request, we would not be left with enough to even fund the other requests and requirements to fund the government. So that, quite frankly, from an appropriations perspective, the only problem we have right now is that the executive came to us with fairly high budgets, actually. And it's going to be hard to meet that. And so in a time where he declared a time of crisis because of a shortfall, his budgets didn't decrease and ask. And so that's kind of a hard pill to swallow as a Congress member who sits on appropriations, to see that the ask that came to us was so large comparative to the retained revenue, even after our chief had said we were in a state of emergency because of some budget shortfall that at the time didn't exist.
1: Okay, I want to share a disclosure with our listeners. We did reach out to Osage Nation Principal Chief Joe Tillman's office. He was not able to join the show today to comment and share his perspectives. But Whitney, listening to how you describe what you see in your experience there working on the Osage Nation Congress, if it's not a budget issue, then why do you think the school was closed?
0: That's a great question. And honestly, I've really had a hard time wrapping my own personal brain around it. As one Congress member, it doesn't make sense to me. When I look at it from an appropriation standpoint, or honestly, even a leadership standpoint, or an education component, or the cultural side of it, or the language preservation side, I can't find an angle where it makes sense to close the school. I just can't. I don't find a place where it makes any sense to me, especially when you consider that the budget wasn't an issue and that, you know, it was funded all the way through the end of the fiscal year that does not end until September 30th. And the current fiscal year is funded just now after several additions to the budget. The total ask for this current fiscal year we're in is only $80 million, slightly plus, but a little over $80 million is what it took to run this government for this year. And the school was included in that and was fully funded up to this point. And so it's problematic at best. It doesn't make any sense to me. I can't make heads or tails of it. And it's not adding up. And I think that that's the concern that has been raised with a number of our people, that I don't know what the motive was, because the argument for me personally that it's a financial issue, it doesn't jive. It doesn't work. I can't make heads or tails of it.
1: Okay. Geneva, how about you? Do you have any thoughts as to why this school was closed so abruptly?
2: Yeah, and I'm just going to say it like it is, because the truth is that our current chief is working in tandem with a lot of people who don't want to see the Osage Nation thrive. And these are like outside forces, and I had done some work previously for different federal programs. I do communication strategy for federal agencies, and working for a lot of different agencies, I worked on a lot of environmental issues. And as soon as DOGE came around, everything that was kind of really good for people was just getting cut. And when we had to look at Project 2025 to do our due diligence to see what is the strategy of this administration that we're working with, because they manage all the dollars and they were affecting all these federal programs. So on one of the teams that I was on, we looked at Project 2025, and it specifically outlines going after indigenous languages. It tells them, you know, basically buddy up with certain people to be elected and then push these different initiatives that edge tribes closer to termination. Our tribe sits on a lot of resources, and there's a lot of people on the fringes and even on our land who have for a long time coveted everything that we do. Even when we were really pitiful and really struggling, they still coveted every little thing that we had. So now we're a lot more thriving, we're doing a lot of things, our language, and I credit that to our language and culture being strong here on our land base, here among our people. because I think that we are a serious threat. We're a threat to public education, because if we are outperforming one of the lowest ranking education systems in the nation, then that really shows what's going on over here. It makes it more glaring. And then when we're able to have food sovereignty in the middle of a food desert, it means that we aren't struggling to eat. And there's just a lot of just things like that. And then the new chief, he brought people to his inauguration that specifically aligned him with the Republican Party. And he was very much, he was introducing them. So he was happy to have them as guests at his inauguration. So I don't think this is about he didn't like something that the previous chief did. This is about him carrying out an agenda that's outlined in Project 2025. And I think that a lot of other tribes need to look at who's suddenly running for office or who is backing these people, because there are people who are going to sell out their own people. And we're witnessing it in real time right here, because the public schools knew before the parents knew. They knew the weeks before. And I know they knew the week before, but I'm hearing now that they knew this summer, like way before, that he was planning on closing our school down. And they were working with him to help him close our school down, because we have all these students over there who are dollars that they're who they think dollars that they're losing, because they get so much money per Indian child. They get so much money per child, and then they get impact aid, which is an additional several thousand dollars per child. So to them, they're missing out on money. They don't see it as us recovering
1: Geneva,
2: our language.
1: We're going to have to take a break. We'll be right back, and we're going to pivot to a conversation about the Wyandotte language. So listeners, stay with us.
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0: We're glad you're with us today on Native America Calling. I'm your host, Sean Spruce. We're hearing about tribal language revitalization efforts today, and we're going to talk now about a dedicated effort to document traditional Wyandot language and songs using texts and fragile recordings from nearly a century ago. You can be part of this conversation today. Just pick up your phone. Call in. Our number is 1-800-996-2848. Let's get a call or two going here. We have plenty of time. 1-800-996-2848 to have some listeners join the conversation. With that, I'd like to now introduce Richard Zane Smith, who joins us from Wyandot, Oklahoma, where he is an artist and a language teacher, and he is Wyandot. Hello, Richard. Welcome to our show today.
1: Yeah, it's great to be here.
0: Great to have you. Now, you've worked on Wyandot language revitalization efforts for a number of years, and you say there's a trend of younger people taking interest in learning the language. How do you characterize the current state of the language, and what do you see for its future?
1: Right now, I think it's one of those things where I look at it and I think, you know, we can get it back. We can, but it's going to take a real united effort, and it's going to take, you know, the tribe itself, the administration and the entire body of people to really focus on it, because right now we have all the groundwork being laid. We have an incredible linguist, Dr. Craig Koperis, who's like a word magician. I mean, the guy's amazing, and he works with a lot of different languages, and he understands ours really well. So he's kind of like the doctor at the surgery at the table, you know. And we have these old recordings you mentioned to help, you know, with pronunciation. We have records of songs that were being sung back in 1911 and 12, hundreds of them actually. Some of them are pretty damaged, unfortunately, but we've been reviving some of those old songs and bringing them back and bringing them into our ceremonies and also in our social dances too. So it seems like, as I've said to a lot of people, that revitalization happens like planting things in a garden. You have the arts coming up out of the ground. You have the songs, the dances, the ceremonies. Everything has to come out together, language as well. But you can't just revive a language without the culture and without the context.
0: Richard, these recordings, they're old wax cylinders dating back more than 100 years, as you describe. Tell me more about these wax cylinders. When did they come into existence, or when were they rediscovered? And what is it like working with cylinders like this? I imagine they're very fragile.
1: Yeah, they are. And what happened is probably in the 60s, there was a man who went up. They're actually stored up in Ontario. Wait, they're in Ottawa, sorry. They're at the Museum of Civilization. I think they've just changed the name of that museum. But they really aren't using them right now, but they have made reel-to-reels, and the reel-to-reels have been made into first cassettes, and then cassettes have been made into CDs. And then, of course, so there's a lot of definition that can be lost even in, you know, in that kind of work. But so we do need some serious digital cleaning on some of them. There are new methods, of course, that have come out where if there are if there are wax cylinders that we really need to get information from, we can have them digitally analyzed, you know, and they have ways of doing that now where it doesn't actually touch the wax. It reads it with a laser, and it can actually tell the difference between a scratch and a vibration mark that's in the, you know, to record the language. So there's a lot of steps involved in that. What we've been doing is kind of a low budget. For years, I've just been playing the recordings I have on my computer. I pull up a doc form, and I start transcribing. And then I play it again, and I start transcribing, and I play it again, over and over, until the song emerges or the pattern is there. And, you know, then, okay, go to the next song, you know. And then after that, I'll have others listen to them and say, are you hearing the same things I'm hearing, you know,
0: okay.
1: To get the syllables right and all that. And so it's a very tedious process. Yeah.
0: It sounds like it, but at the same time, extremely rewarding. And we did a show a while back about the Passamaquoddy, one of the Passamaquoddy tribes up in Maine, and they had a similar revitalization effort, and they also had access to some old wax cylinders. So apparently, you know, other tribal languages as well were documented and recorded in that way. But I want to ask, I mean, what's it like for the community to hear these songs and hear these voices that date back over a century? It must be really, really profound.
1: It is. It is, especially when they're relatives, you know. And I've shared some of the language recordings I have with some of the descendants, you know, some of these speakers, and they're just blown away. You know, that's my grandfather speaking. I didn't even know these recordings existed, you know, or that's my great grandfather. So. We have, that is when you hear voices from the past, and these are people who often were fluent speakers, not only fluent, they didn't even speak English. So their whole context of seeing the world is through the language itself. And, yeah, to hear them speaking quite naturally and telling stories that, you know, we do have like 32 I think over 32 stories that have been written in the language. Unfortunately, these wax cylinders are only like 2 minutes or 4 minutes. I think that's the size that they actually require. So there's not a lot that can go on, you know, with a story. But we do have some bits and pieces of those. But fortunately, you know, just to have the pronunciation. You know, that's documented by speakers who are fluent in the language really helps. And so it gives you, when you're trying to make a point and when you're discussing things with your group of tribal members and you're saying, okay, this is the way this is pronounced, you know, you have something to back it up with. You can pull it up and say, listen, you know, listen carefully here. And so that really helps a lot. There was a man in 1911 and 12 came down here. He was French Quebec, French Quebecian. He had just got his degree in ethnology, and he wasn't native. He came back home from England, and he was asked, okay, which people do you want to study? Canada is wide open. And he goes, well, you know, I grew up around the Huron, and I remember them visiting when I was a boy, and they would sing, and they would tell stories and share the language, so I think I'll start there. And every time he'd go to the Wendat villages up in Wendake, Quebec, which are still there, and they have their own language revitalization happening now. But they also kept saying, if you really want to hear the language, you have to go to Oklahoma. So he got permission to go to Oklahoma and hear from fluent speakers and to be able to document. And he was just a young guy, a workaholic, and we're really indebted to a lot of work he did. But that was just one person. We've got several now, and our database right now for material is huge. And so right now, one of the things that I'm doing as a 71-year-old is before I go, I want to be able to record the entire database in audio form and have that available for anybody who's our tribal member here. That's kind of my big project for now is just working through that.
0: All right.
1: And also teaching younger people our songs. And so we have every Thursday we get together and we work on social dances. Some of them are basic Haudenosaunee longhouse songs. Others are ones that came directly from our wax cylinders that are distinctly Wendat and have Wendat language, you know, embedded in them. And So it's songs, it's arts, and it's the language itself is kind of what I'm involved in.
0: All right, Richard, thank you so much for all these insights. Let's go to the phones. We have a caller on the line, a regular, Jen, who tunes into the show every day, listening online in East Texas. Hi, Jen. Great to have you back on the show.
2: Well, thank you so much. It was just so exciting to me over here at East Texas, this Cherokee who has just recently asked Richard Zane Smith for his advice. And I was about to call him or text him and tell him about, you should be listening to Native America Calling. And here he is, the guest. So he is so, so wonderfully gracious and does so much for the Wyandotte community and me. I'm not Wyandotte. I have friends who are, but he's an amazing artist himself in many different mediums, but he shares himself with so many people, and I am so happy, but not surprised to hear he's involved with this very important project of reviving the language, which is so important right now. We're all so very much wanting this to grow so much, and he's helping it. He's truly an impressive Wyandotte who gives with all his heart. So thank you, Richard.
0: Jen, thank you for calling in. Richard, feel free to respond to Jen and talk a little bit about your artwork, because I understand your sculpture and your pottery, and that's a whole nother element of your work in an effort to bring back traditional forms of artwork in addition to the language projects you're talking about, too.
1: Yeah, I appreciate that. And Tijame, Jen, I appreciate the words, the kind words. It is kind of my life passion. And I've been a full-time artist for 40 years. So, the last 5 years or so, I've finally been able to kind of retire, tell the galleries I'm not going to be showing up for shows anymore. I'm tired of that. I'm done with that. But I have these other projects I'd rather get to. And one of those projects is to reach out to Native communities who have pottery traditions that they'd like to revive. And I've done a lot of work with that, working with archaeologists, also working with the materials and with actual clay from areas that we know our ancestors got materials, the recipe for the clay and the temper, the whole thing, making things by hand, and firing them and open firing. We didn't do pits. We didn't do pit firing. We did open firings just straight on the flat ground, without any metal around them. What we've been doing is I do workshops where I'll have a group come in, only three students at a time, because each of us gets a corner of the table, and we'll make pots. They bring pictures. They bring information of their own traditional pottery methods and techniques, and we go at it. And then by the time they leave, they've made their tools, their hand tools, so they can take back any forms that they wanted to make, maybe a water drum that's made out of clay, and we fire them out in the open, and we cook in them. Mm-hmm. So the cooking pots, this is something that's become a passion for a lot of our Haudenosaunee people, too, is to be able to revive that tradition that was lost. There's something that connects us to the earth that way. It's kind of like the same feeling you have when you make your own bow and your arrows, and you hunt and you bring down, a deer with that. It's the same feeling when you're cooking in a pot that you've made, that you dug from the ground, the clay, and you've put it together, and the corn you grew, and the meat maybe that's been harvested. So it brings that pride back. In Wyandotte, we don't really have a word for pride, but it means gratitude.
0: Okay.
1: What we have is.
0: That all sounds wonderful, Richard. Really, really wonderful, inspiring. Appreciate all the work you do. I want to ask you one more question, and then we're going to have to wrap up the show because we are just about out of time. President Trump's recent executive order to change the name of Lake Ontario. That word, the origins, may come from a version of the Wyandot language, as I understand it. Can you talk more about what that word might mean, and what are your thoughts on the president's decision?
1: Yeah. This is a public radio, so I can't say. I'd be careful with my words. But, yeah, the word Ontario is a Wyandot word, and it means a spectacular body of water. It doesn't just mean big. It doesn't just mean, large. It's like awesome, awesome. In Wyandot, our language here, which is very similar, and we're like cousin groups, it would be Yontarijou. It means the same thing. It just means like an awesome, massive, awe-inspiring lake or body of water. And, to the one who's trying to change the name, I would say, Tehutdeonrotowa. It's like the guy's lost his mind. Or his mind has been dropping out. It's been falling out of his head. So, yeah, that's the way it's. I would put it in nice words.
0: All right, and with that, we're going to have to wrap up our conversation. I want to thank all of our guests who joined us today: Richard Zane Smith, Geneva Horse Chief Hamilton, Amy Shackelford, and Whitney Redcorn. We are back again tomorrow for a discussion about new perspectives on two separate historical preservation efforts in Kansas from a century ago that celebrate the perseverance of dedicated individuals. Hope you'll tune in, and until then, I'm your host, Sean Spruce. You've been listening to the one, the only Native America Calling. Hope you enjoy the rest of your day.

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Little girl, little girl, you cry as you make the bread, as you make the bread.

Yeah, ish, eh, Brian Lee Young. Tatik ni shlega, tatis na de basis chin. 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Yego ne ochta, a hiehat shik edo shidine'eh.

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0: The federal government told us to go fund ourselves, and with your help we will. KNAU's Fall Pledge Drive begins September 12th, but when you give today, you're entered to win 2 pint glasses and lunch at Fat Olives. 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
1: Who's died at the age of 92? 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
2: BBC News with Eileen McHugh. Israel's far-right National Security Minister Itamar Ben-Gvir has outlined a plan for almost 2 million Palestinians to leave Gaza within the next 7 years. Mr. Ben-Gvir said the plan was realistic and that there were countries ready to receive people from Gaza. It's not the first time it's been floated, as our Middle East analyst Sebastian Usher explains.
3: The Israeli Defence Minister spoke just yesterday on Wednesday, saying that Israel does have plans for the removal of Gazans and is essentially waiting for US approval. Now remember, not so long ago, President Trump came up with this extraordinary idea for Gaza to be turned into a holiday resort in which all the Palestinians would have been removed and then might be able to come back to some extent. He walked back on that, but I mean, this has been out there for some time. Israel and its defenders have always said that the war in Gaza was not about the removal of the Palestinian people. It was not about evicting them from their land. When you have something like this, obviously it weakens that argument a little bit more.
2: Hundreds more students and teachers in Indonesia are suffering from food poisoning after eating government-issued free meals. Officials in central Java say more than 700 students and 25 teachers have been suffering from diarrhea and vomiting after consuming grilled chicken. Almost 1,000 Indonesians had already fallen ill in separate incidents. The American companies Blue Origin and SpaceX have withdrawn from next week's International Space Summit in Paris. This follows reports of pressure from the US government. Here's Ella Bicknell.
4: President Macron's space summit has been in the works for more than a year now. But just 5 days before 120 countries are due to meet in Paris, 4 US space companies have pulled out, including Jeff Bezos's Blue Origin and Elon Musk's SpaceX. A White House official is said to have told the companies that attending could be seen as support for EU policies, and that France's failure to coordinate with America on the summit showed anti-competitive practices. The French government says the event is an open dialogue about the future of space.
2: A spacecraft sent to explore Mercury has arrived close enough to release 2 probes that will map the solar system's smallest and least explored planet. The BepiColombo mission was launched in 2018 by the European and Japanese space agencies. It will take high-resolution pictures of the planet and study its magnetic field. The spacecraft has travelled billions of kilometres. Geraint Jones is one of the lead scientists.
5: There's a huge amount still left to be learned. We need to map the whole planet. The interior of Mercury is something we want to learn a lot about. How is the material distributed inside? It's incredibly dense. We don't know why. Learn more, hopefully, about how it generates its magnetic field.
2: You're listening to the latest world news from the BBC. Syria says it's begun destroying remnants of President Bashar al-Assad's chemical weapons program. A senior UN official said Syria had uncovered an additional chemical weapons facility, as well as materials for nerve agents and munitions. Syria's UN ambassador, Ibrahim Alabi, called the destruction historic and said suspects linked to the program would stand trial. The American feminist writer and activist Gloria Steinem, who helped shape the modern feminist movement, has died. She was 92. During the 1960s and 70s, she campaigned for women's reproductive rights and equal pay laws. More from Nomia Iqbal.
6: With her aviator sunglasses, long blonde streaked hair and New York accent, Gloria Steinem stood out as a symbol for the fight for women's rights. But before she became a feminist icon, she was a journalist, getting her big break in 1963 when she went undercover as a Playboy Bunny cocktail waitress. Her exposé revealed the low pay, sexual harassment and humiliating conditions behind Hugh Hefner's empire. Gloria Steinem said her own feminist awakening came in 1969 when she covered a hearing of young women describing their experiences of illegal abortion.
2: Russia has demanded the release of a ship seized this week by Norway when it arrived at the remote Arctic island of Svalbard. Norway says it's following a court ruling which found that Russia owed billions of dollars in compensation to Ukraine's energy company for assets it took when it invaded. The Norwegian authorities have taken the ship as an asset which could eventually be used to contribute to this compensation. Russia described the move as piracy. Scientists in Britain have mapped all 124 million connections between the nerve cells in the brain of a male fly. Comparing it with female flies, they say they've identified how two key genes create differences in the brain's wiring which underlie male behaviour. BBC News.
1: And welcome to NewsHour for the BBC World Service. We're coming to you live from London. I'm James Menendez. And coming up, the trailblazing American feminist Gloria Steinem has died at the age of 92. We'll be speaking to the current executive editor of Ms. Magazine, which she co-founded, and hear a tribute from an American-Iraqi friend.
7: She never despaired when women lost rights in America or in any other country. She never despaired at backlashes. She just looked at the light in the middle of the darkness and kept on saying, we can do it. We're not going to give up. We will triumph.
1: More from Gloria Steinem herself in this half hour, and we'll hear two tributes, as I say, in the second half of the programme. But we're going to begin, as we did yesterday, with a deal signed between the US and the interim Venezuelan government, giving Washington effective control of about a fifth of the country's vast oil reserves. Little is known about the details of the agreement. However, today we've had...
8: Kwakwai, itayet biyasat tamnaya, iyanza tawai tanahapi puyek, nasami pita, niyakowi, puyep uwi hapi tsukyuta, hupi hapi yep it, tiwa tawan asapte, pambait kapahan bewat, panwat tawan sapta, pamhihinru pakyuta, pep hapi pam uwi tsukyute, pep pansapal, mehakim talang nauna, is utunin wapasat nakaka. 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
9: na honwai si yan hopi matiwa ni kyang ni ki komenti wa yan pahan matiwa. And this is your KUYI closure and delay report for Thursday, September 3rd. Oh no, okay, just a moment, I will be right back. Stay tuned.

All right, let's try this again. This is your KUII closure and delay report for Thursday, September 3rd, 2026. The Hopi Department of Transportation will conduct road work on Route 2 from Katina Point to Kikotsumobi. Expect lane restrictions or use alternative routes to Flagstaff. More information is at 928-734-3182. And that is it for your delay report and closure report. Stay tuned to KUII for closures, outages, severe weather, and emergency updates. You may check our social media pages during any on-air interruptions. And we appreciate your assistance in sharing information with others. Coming up next, I have your Hopi Word of the Day, followed by your community calendar.

0: 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We'll hear Edna Komala Chitewa state the Hopi word, use it in a Hopi sentence, then translate the Hopi word into Pahan Lawai and translate the sentence.
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3: Welcome back for the community calendar. The Hopi Credit Association will host a community outreach today, September 3rd, and they should be traveling now to the Mungkupi Legacy Lobby from 1 p.m. to 3 p.m. And more information is at 928-738-2205. The Hopi Healthcare Center will have immunization clinics on September 9th and 10th throughout the community. More information is at 928-737-6263. The Hopi Tribal Housing Authority will have a presentation for First Mesa Consolidated Village members on housing programs and residential services on September 30th from 6 p.m. to 8 p.m. at the Palaka Community Building. There is no contact information at this time, but we will get that for you. The Hopi Wellness Center will host the 2026 Tawaki Trail Run on October 3rd at the Hopi Junior Senior High School. Registration is at 928-734-3432. And the Hopi Tutukaiki has announced their fall class schedule. More information is available at 928-814-1003 or 928-401-6494. And don't forget, community calendar submissions are accepted daily, and you may send your info to info@kuii.net. For your job announcements, the Hopi Foundation has the following positions open. The Hopi Leadership Program is seeking a program coordinator, and the Natwani Coalition is seeking a program associate. And the Hopi Foundation is seeking an executive director. More information can be found at 928-734-2380. The Village of Sipalavi has openings for two security positions. The deadline for applications is September 2nd. More information is at 928-737-2570. The Hopi Housing Authority has the following positions open. They are seeking a maintenance 1 and 2, an inspector, and a resident service specialist. More information is available at 928-737-2800. And the Hopi Elections Office is seeking poll workers for the Hopi Board of Education elections. Applications are available at the Elections Office, and more information is at 928-734-2507. Happening at the Hopi Foundation and its programs, the Na'one Coalition is having a Hopi Food and Agriculture Symposium on September 18th and 19th at the Hopi Day School and the Simplest. More information is available at 928-737-2800. And the Hopi Elections Office is seeking poll workers for the Hopi Board of Education elections. Applications are available at the Elections Office, and more information is at 928-734-2800.

a Hopi Food and Agriculture Symposium on September 18th and 19th at the Hopi Day School. And the symposium will focus on Hopi agriculture, farming, ranching, and food. More information is available at 928-734-2380. In recognition of National Recovery Month, the Hopi Substance Abuse Prevention Center presents their Hand Drum Recovery Celebration on September 4th, that's tomorrow, from 4 p.m. to 8 p.m. at the Thili Grounds in Mungkapi. The celebration will feature traditional native songs, information booths, food merchandise, and is open to all. 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All right, and happening here at KUII, tune in for a new edition of Good News and Gratitude on Friday, September 4th, with Monica Nuvamsa as your host. 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

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It is Thursday, September 3rd, 2026. Starting us off in the Sawmill Ganado area, it is currently 77 degrees, partly cloudy, but this afternoon, sunny with a high near 81, southwest wind 8 to 10 miles per hour with gusts as high as 18 miles per hour. Down into Yuelopaki, Bonsuk Bay Kings Canyon area, it is currently 79 degrees. This afternoon, sunny with a high near 81. Southwest wind around 16 miles per hour with gusts as high as 22 miles per hour. Here at the KUI station, Sipalavi, Songopavi, Masangnavi, it is currently 79 degrees. This afternoon, sunny with a high near 85. Southwest wind 16 to 18 miles per hour with gusts as high as 23 miles per hour. Moving all down to Kikosmovi area, Third Mesa, it is currently 79 degrees. This afternoon, sunny with a high near 87. Southwest wind 15 to 17 miles per hour with gusts as high as 31 miles per hour. For Muntkapi, Tuvi, Tuba City area, it is currently 83 degrees. This afternoon, sunny with a high near 89. Southwest wind 14 to 16 miles per hour with gusts as high as 22 miles per hour. For Homolovi, Winslow area, it is currently 84 degrees. Mostly cloudy. And this afternoon, sunny with a high near 89. Southwest wind 13 to 16 miles per hour with gusts as high as 26 miles per hour. And last but not least, Navotikuyovi Flagstaff, it is currently 72 degrees, partly cloudy. This afternoon, chances of showers and thunderstorms after

5 p.m. Sunny with a high near 75. Southwest wind around 60 miles per hour with gusts as high as 30 miles per hour. And that'll do it for your local weather report for this afternoon. Moving along into our national days, it is National U.S. Bowling League Day and National Welsh Rarebit Day. And that will do it for our report for this afternoon. I want to give a shout out to the NAU Dental Program students who stopped by for a visit here at KUII. We appreciate your drop-in and your willingness to learn about the radio. So, y'all, welcome back again, and we wish you all the best of luck in your program. And come back again and see us. Coming up next, I have Hopi Elder Wisdom, followed by more Tatawi coming your way. 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
2: Na iso nwa imana yan upi matua, na iwan sit ni yan pahan matua, na ina laral sit ni peo, ina aivin sit ni jen. My name is Yvonne Sidney. My hope name is Sun Waimana. My mother is Laurel Sidney and my father is Ivy Sidney Jr. I am Bear Clan of the village of Sungopave. I will be motioning a song. The song talks about a prayer for the Hopi children so they may continue to live long, happy, strong lives. School.

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So, I don't know why, and I'm not going to lie, I was a little surprised to learn that Iggy Pop's real name is not Iggy Pop. He was born James Newell Osterberg Jr., and, well, that's just not quite as fun to say now, is it? In addition, you might also already know that he's one of the most iconic artists of all time. His voice is considered one of the 50 great voices by NPR. He's a Rock and Roll Hall of Famer and Grammy Lifetime Achievement recipient, and basically invented crowd surfing as well. He teamed up with Anna Calvi, a talented UK soul singer, for God's Lonely Man, from the Is This All There Is EP, getting us into the hour on the mainstream. I'm Brett Mabee. Stick around. We're going to have a lot of fun listening to music from artists all across the globe, including Tank and the Bangas, one from Sebastian Gaskin, also Jayla, Cannons, Warm Dusher, just to name a few. As we get ready to get back into this set, Tom Wilson and this one from Justice and Tame Impala. Kevin Parker is known for some pretty iconic collaborations, and this one with the French duo is certainly no exception. Turn it up with Neverender from the Hyperdrama album Today on the Mainstream.

Tom Wilson's We Live in Dreams from the EP of the same name, a recent addition into the rotation today on the mainstream. We also heard an old school track from Lissy, and it was Justice and Tame Impala's Never Ender from the Hyperdrama release that kicked off that set. If you're just now joining, it's good to have you here. Don't forget, I broadcast 7 days a week, 3 hours a day, so we can do this a lot. Hopefully not so much that you turn it off for good, but there are a lot of opportunities, and that's the point that I'm getting at. If you're just not getting enough on your favorite local airwaves, you can have your station of choice reach out to Nola Daves Moses, the distribution director at Native Voice One. You can drop her a line and say, hey, we love the mainstream, and we'd love to have more of it here. And you're also welcome to inquire about some of the other great radio programs that are available to help service your demographic around your local area. There are a lot of exciting things happening at NV1.org. In the remainder of our time is a track from the London-based Youth. We'll also hear some Once a Tree, Stella Standing Bear, and we're going to get back into things right now with Danesse singer-songwriter Craig Benali, who goes by Neon Natives, an act that really gained a lot of traction during the 2020 pandemic. He teamed up with Lakota singer Miracle Spotted Bear from the Oglala Territory and Oglala Lakota from the Pine Ridge Reservation, right now and found on the Resilience release. Turn It Up with Indigenous is a Vibe Part 2 on the mainstream.

0: Cream.
1: I'm Brett Mabee. It's good to have you here. And don't forget, there is a little bit more time to get our groove on together. 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I've been doing some redesigning to the page, and it's a little bit more unified in the many projects associated with Turtle Island Tunes Full Moon Radio LLC, the parent company of the mainstream, Gyno, and the Full Moon Radio itself. 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Misha and the Spanx before too long. We'll also be hearing from Tunde Adebempe, Jace Martin, and as we get back into things right now, it's Jayla Thompson getting us into this set. She's the daughter of musician Mark Anthony Thompson of Chocolate Genius Incorporated and the half-sister of actress Tessa Thompson. From her Big For You, Turn It Up with Lily of the Nile. And don't go anywhere, I'll be back before you know it on the mainstream.

Can and Starlight from their Everything Glows album on the mainstream. We also heard Stella Standing Bear's So in Love from Moonstruck, Once a Tree's Vampire Girl, a single that we introduced in the middle of March, and again it was Jayla's Lily of the Nile from her Big For You album, kicking off the half. Let's do this again. I can't wait for the next opportunity we have to listen to music together, so as always, check your local listings for the many times and ways you can join me on your favorite local airwaves. 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In the final block, I'm going to try and get in a double shot of Misha and the Spanx, but right now we're heading back to the UK with Warm Dusher. With names like Clams Baker Jr., Mr. Saltfingers, Lovecraft, Quicksand, The Witherer, Three Piece, and Lucifer, you know it's going to be a fun band. From Warm Dusher's Too Cold to Hold, it's Fashion Week on the mainstream. Also, I don't know, Jades.

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0: 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I'm your host, Nikki Komaintiwa. Whether you're traveling or working or even taking care of your family, we want to thank you for making safety a part of your day. At KUYI, our programming is guided by three pillars: entertainment, education, and safety. Through Safety Talk, we share practical safety information and conversations with the people and organizations working to protect our community. Our goal here is to keep our listeners informed and prepared, because when our community is informed, our community is safer. So today's program focuses on active shooter preparedness and community safety. And we're pleased to welcome Chief Jesse Crabtree from the Hopi Law Enforcement Services. Thank you, Chief, for joining us here today. Before we begin, could you please introduce yourself and tell us about your role with HLES and share what community safety means to you?
1: Thank you. Thanks for the invitation to come out and present a little bit about safety issues related to the community. My name is Jesse Crabtree. I'm the Chief of Police for Hopi Law Enforcement Services. Safety is important for us. It's our main priority to work with the community and go out and handle calls for service out in the community, or look after the different villages and people that reside here and live within the community.
0: Great. Thank you. And again, thank you for joining us. So this safety show came out of a recent survey that was conducted at KUYI's 25-year anniversary. And one of the main topics that the community is wanting to kind of be more prepared for is active shooter situations. So that's our topic. When we hear the term active shooter, what does that actually mean? And what should community members understand about how quickly a situation like this can develop?
1: Yes, thank you. So active shooter is a really serious topic. It's a situation that we never hope to encounter, and definitely here on the Hopi Reservation or even out going to town and different things like that. You never anticipate or hope to be involved in an active shooter type of situation. If that's going on, it's something that's really serious. It means that actually what it actually means, active shooter, means there's an active shooting incident going on at a particular location and things. That means somebody might be walking around, running around, actively shooting at people or things of that nature. And it's a really serious situation. And I think that public needs to be well aware of that.
0: Yeah, so there's a lot of common misconceptions that people may have about active shooter situations. What would you like to clear up about that?
1: Active shooter is, like I mentioned, it means a shooting actively going on. I think there's some misconception about, like, a shots fired. You're in the house and then you hear shots fired outside, and things. That call might be different than an active shooter type of situation. Maybe somebody's out hunting or shooting near a house where they're not supposed to be shooting. That's the difference between gunshots or shots fired call versus a active shooter, where somebody's actively walking around with some sort of handgun, rifle, or some sort of instrument that is intent on causing harm.
0: Yeah, so there has been active shooters situations, mainly around the Munkapi area. Are there any warning signs or concerning behaviors that people should take seriously and report before that situation escalates?
1: Yeah, we just never know what type of call that we're going to get. We get the calls in dispatch. Dispatch relays that information out to the officer. And there's no, like, preparation for us. We don't know if somebody is going to commit an assault or aggravated assault or kidnapping or be involved in an active shooting type of situation. It's not anything that you can kind of put it on a calendar and say, hey, this is what's going to happen on this date and time. It's just a call that comes in different things. So, really, we can't prevent what people are thinking or what people are going to do in a particular situation and things. But people out there have contact with individuals. They are friends with individuals. They reside with individuals, or they maybe are roommates with somebody, and they might see clues that might kind of clue them in, like, hey, something's going on. There might be discussions amongst the two of them about something, that I want to go out and shoot somebody, or maybe all of a sudden this guy or this person starts buying ammunition, starts buying rifles and guns and things like that, like they're going to prepare for something traumatic and different things like that. So those are the type of information that we would ask for information and feedback on. So if you're a resident and you know that your roommate's starting to do different things, talk to themselves, or not be the normal self that they normally are, and then they're purchasing large amounts of guns they never had before, and they're talking about wanting to shoot somebody at work or something like that, that discussion happens, and that person needs to call that information in and let us know ahead of time. So it's something that if you see something, you got to say something to us so that at least we can kind of take a look at that.
0: Great. Thank you for that information. I know it's, like you said, it's not something you want to happen or that's going to happen on this particular day. So it's random. Especially out here, I think, being on rural land, it's something that is happening a lot more than it should have or that it should actually be happening. But what is the difference between recognizing a concerning situation and trying to make assumptions about someone's intentions?
1: I think just you as the person living with that individual know that person best, so you're a better gauge of what's normal and what's not normal in things, and that's what we're looking for. For us, from the outside, we don't know that. I don't know that this particular car belongs at this house when I drive through a village, but your neighbors know, hey, that car belongs to the neighbor and things like that. So those are things that they know better than we do, so they're in better position to know if something's going afoul or something is going on that should be raised to law enforcement's attention.
0: Great. Well, if you're just joining us, you're listening to Safety Talk on KUYI Hopi Public Radio. And today's guest is Chief Jesse Crabtree from the Hopi Law Enforcement Services. And we're discussing active shooter preparedness and community safety. So our goal here is to provide practical information to help families, villages, and communities stay informed, prepared, and safe. So let's talk about the prevention and reporting concerns. From a law enforcement perspective, what can community members do to help prevent or reduce the possibility of an active shooter situation?
1: I think just what I had mentioned before is just that we don't know what's going to happen. We don't know the individuals and things. Just that if you see something, then say something. Report that information to us so that we can take a look at it and see what actually is going on and things like that. So is there something that we can do proactively versus a reactionary type of response?
0: So when we talk to dispatch, what certain information can one report to dispatch? Because I know dispatch is a really important, plays an important role in getting that information from the community member to you as police officers. So what information would capture everything you would need to, you know, find this person?
1: Great question. So I think we get a lot of complaints sometimes that, hey, I called dispatch and they asked me 30 questions about what's going on. They asked me all these questions. I just need the officer here. Or sometimes people call in and say, I need police. Just send them over, and then they hang up and things like that, which makes it harder for us to respond, because all we got is, hey, something's going on, and then we get dispatched to that. But the more information that the community can provide, the more answers to the questions that dispatch is asking, the better informed the officers are when they're responding out. So if somebody says, hey, there's a fight in progress at 123 Street, and come over to take care of it, and hangs up, that's all we got. 123 Street, fight in progress. We don't know who's involved. We don't know whose house. We don't know if there's a victim involved, how many people are involved. Is there any weapons that are involved? Are they leaving in a vehicle? Is it a red vehicle? Is it a blue car? Is it a truck? And things like that. So a lot more of that information that is answered to the questions that dispatch is asking, the better informed the officers are. So when they're responding and the caller tells them, hey, the guy's leaving in a red car, then they're responding and they see a red car. They can make a stop on that car and find out what's going on at that point. If they don't know the person left in a red car, then we drive right by it. We arrive at the scene and they're like, hey, they just left in a red car. You're like, oh, that's the car that just left. So dispatch does ask a lot of questions, and I would implore the public to bear along and just provide as much information as you can out to dispatch so that we can relay all of that information out to the officers. As a person armed not armed with anything, just hands, feet. Does a person have a knife? Does a person have a handgun? Does a person have a rifle? Is there multiple rifles going on? Is there two people involved and things like that? So that prepares the response of that officer coming in and things, and it just helps our officers with that. In addition, just locations. We don't have addresses out here in Hopi, and I think that's the biggest point is providing that information. Hey, they live in Palaka, or at this house, or this two-story house, or the one with the green roof with two red cars parked in front. So the more description you give, that helps the officers pinpoint some of those locations a lot better, since we don't have addresses.
0: Right, you bring that up, and that is a very concerning thing when we don't have, yeah, like you said, street addresses. So I think that's really helpful to know. Also, just to be aware of your surroundings, I think. Know where you're located. I have a habit of watching mile markers when I'm out on the road. Mm-hmm. But yeah, just giving that descriptive information to dispatch, I feel that it would be most helpful. So is there a difference between reporting something that concerns you and trying to investigate the situation themselves as a community member?
1: Yeah, I think that there's definitely differences in between that. So we want to get the information. If you feel that, hey, I need a police report for a criminal damage, I need a police report for an assault that happened, we come out and then we do our investigation.
0: Watching mile markers when I'm out on the road. But yeah, just giving that descriptive information to dispatch, I feel that it would be most helpful. So is there a difference between reporting something that concerns you and trying to investigate the situation themselves as a community member?

0: that happen, we come out and then we do our investigation. We talk to you. We talk to any of the witnesses. We take our photographs. We document all the information that we need. We might try to make contact with the accuser or the person that's being accused and talk to them and get their side of the stories. And then we compile all of that investigation together. If it's something small, then I guess you can kind of look around like, hey, I think somebody was in my house and these are the reasons why or whatever. But if it's something bigger, like, hey, so-and-so beat me up, I'm going to do my own investigation, I'm going to go talk to all these individuals and do all that, I would encourage the public not to do that. That's going to be something that we do on HLES side, something that the officers will do when they're out in the scene. And we don't want to put the victim or the reporter any more harm's way doing that type of investigation. Give us the information and let us do the investigation.
1: Yeah, I think that's really important to let the public know on how they can assist. So can you touch on that a little bit, on how when, like, say in the community of Gikotsumobi, how can they either assist by, I don't know, maybe staying out of the way or something?
0: Yeah, and I think it's just depends on the perspective, right? If you're the caller, then just gather as much information. If you're talking about, hey, somebody burglarized my house, they broke into the house, the door's open, and different things like that, let us come in so that we can clear the house and gather any evidence that we might have on doorknobs and things like that. Because when people start doing their own investigations, then they start contaminating different items of evidence that we might be able to use, but we're not able to use that now because they've touched the doorknob or they touched the mirror where the individual touched it, or they moved the gun from here to there, or different things like that. So the public can help by just providing us the eyes and ears on the scene. You're reporting the incident, then call it in. Say, hey, it's this house, this location. So-and-so lives here, and the suspect's gone, the victim's here. Provide us that information, and then when we respond, we'll start our investigation from that point on.
1: So when a situation happens like this, and dispatch is getting all kind of calls, how do you sort through that and sift and get the full report and, you know, go actually make the initial contact?
0: Yeah. So on the bigger incidents, we have a big incident. Like, say we had an active shooter at some location, then I imagine there's going to be multiple calls coming into dispatch. It happens at traffic scenes, at traffic accidents. You got multiple people coming in, and everybody's calling 911, calling HLES dispatch, and providing their valuable information. And things, so our dispatch can get overwhelmed on that. But they'll go through the line and then start asking questions and go through all the people that are waiting to get to dispatch to talk to them. And we might be able to get a lot more information because we might not have a vehicle description, but the fifth caller has the vehicle description. So I encourage people to stay on the line and then talk to dispatch and provide their information that they have. Maybe they have a description of the individual that might be running down the street that we didn't have before, but the caller has that information and things. So people can continue to call, and then we'll get through them as dispatch goes through the list. But I would definitely discourage calls for questions, right? Hey, we got this situation going on, and then you're like, hey, I see something in my village going on, and I want to call dispatch and see what's going on. And you call dispatch saying, hey, what's happening over here? I got a lot of police over here. That type of call just clogs up everybody else that might be providing information that's crucial to the crime or that investigation and things. So if you're just curious about a call, we're not going to provide any information anyways, and it's just tying up valuable time and line for other individuals that might be waiting online to give valuable information.
1: Yeah, I think that's really important because you need that. It's like a life.

0: lifeline when people do call. And I think that, thank you for sharing that. So moving on to preparing for an emergency. So if an active shooter situation were to happen, say, right here at the school next door, or at a workplace, maybe even here, or a community event that's going on, how can people prepare themselves before an emergency ever happens?
1: Yes, so knock on wood that we don't have to encounter a situation like that, because that's going to be serious. That's going to be that's going to require all our resources coming in, and we would probably ask for additional resources from outside to come in and help in different things like that. But it could happen at school. We never know. It could happen anywhere. We never know when and where it's going to happen. It could happen here. It could happen in town. You're eating somewhere. It could happen there and different things like that. So it's just a lot of it just being prepared, just kind of research what to do and what not to do and different things. Know your surrounding. Know where you're at. If you go to eat at a restaurant in town and you're eating there, know where you're at. Know where the front door is. Know where the back door is. And just be vigilant. Be aware of, you mentioned being aware of your surrounding. You mentioned your mile markers. You try to keep track of those mile markers and things like that. Same thing in these type of situations. Be aware of that. Know where the front door is. Know where the back door is. Know where you're at, know your surrounding, and just be aware of your surrounding. Who's sitting next to you? Is there any disruptive behavior going on, and different things? Another part is just, training. There's a lot of online training on that you can do, web-wise on active shooter. You can go on there and just look at those videos, and then it talks about different things that people should be doing in those type of situation and things like that. So basically it boils down to just awareness. Be aware of your surrounding.
0: So you mentioned researching things on the web, but coming from you, see, I'm a parent, so I have a 8-year-old and a 5-year-old. How can I talk to them about that, being aware of your surroundings, without, you know, scaring them or just giving them that education?
1: Yeah, and I think it's kind of hard for little kids, because it's like they don't understand that. They don't listen to the news and see all these shootings going on different places. They don't listen to the news and see all the crime that's happening. They're busy playing. They're busy running around, playing games and different things like that. But you just, I would just encourage them to just talk to them in their, I guess, their understanding levels about, hey, if something bad happens, make sure you pay attention to your teacher. Make sure you pay attention to your bus driver. If we're at town, then, hey, make sure you pay attention to me, and things. And then you, as a parent, would guide them along those different avenues and things. Same with the teachers at the schools would, the bus drivers would, to look after the safety of 8- and 5-year-olds. Now, as they get older, then they're kind of more independent. So they would understand, hey, if this happens, then you need to do X, Y, and Z and different things, and give them that type of education.
0: From a law enforcement perspective, how important are safety drills for schools, businesses, and homes?
1: I think it's just important for not only schools and organizations and things like you were talking about, being a parent, you're preparing for it. It's like when we play sports when we were younger, right? You listen to the coach. You say, hey, when you're playing baseball, you hit the ball, you go to first base. You go to second base. When you're on the field, when you catch the ball, you throw to first base. So you're teaching them, and it's repetition over and over and over. Practice, practice, practice. So if you tell somebody just one time, then they're not going to remember that 2 months down the road and things. But if it's repetitive and you keep talking to those students and individuals, then it gets ingrained and then becomes a habit. Being in police work, we've learned about our surroundings and being aware of our surroundings and different things. So we started practicing a lot of that. We practice a lot of that. We go out to eat and we sit in certain locations. We go out to eat and we know where the entrance is, where the back doors are, because we've been conditioned to do that. So I think same with drills and practicing at schools or at tribal buildings or wherever, to practice that. When they do evacuation drill, they talk about that at school. So they practice that. So that's being ingrained in the students. When they do bus evacuation drill, that's being ingrained. So we need to do the same thing with these type of situation, active shooter and things, to get everybody trained in it so they know exactly what to do and what not to do during those times.
0: You are very right about that. Practice does make perfect. So we'll ask one more question before we take a short station break. But what are tips for elderly that live alone?
1: I would say I had a presentation with the elder group in Tewa Community Building a couple of weeks ago. We talked about scams and fraud and different things, and that was one of the questions that were brought up about elders and things, security and the houses and things. We're in different times. 10 years ago, 20 years ago, 30 years ago, you could sleep with your doors unlocked. It's hot during the summertime, so you leave the door open and you didn't have any issues with that. You could leave your vehicles unlocked and different things. But times have changed, and I think that we need to be more prepared for anything to happen. So always lock your doors and your vehicles. Elders, lock your doors. And I encourage that elder group to maybe buy some security screens on their doors. So if they open the door, at least the security screen is still closed and locked and secure, and they can see who's on the other side of that, and things. Make sure your doors are locked. When we have gatherings and things, and you invite people in, right? Come eat. There's a lot of things I hear all the time when I go to different villages during dances and different things, but you're inviting people into your house. So keeping track of them, and make sure they're only there in the maybe the kitchen area, and not letting individuals wander around in different rooms and different things like that, because then things go missing, and then you don't know where that item went and different things. So I think for elders, they're used to living that life of leaving doors unlocked and things like that. But I think that we need to start encouraging our elders to be more proactive and think safety-wise, screen doors, calling people if they have questions about some scam call comes on. Don't act on it then. Call and talk to somebody else about it before you start doing that. If it's too good to be true, then it's probably not true in different things. So just being aware of all that, security cameras up in their front yards have solar power, so it lights up the whole front area. Trimming some of the bushes and things that might be around their front door areas or their back door areas. If people go on vacation or leave out of town, calling us at dispatch and saying, hey, I'm be out of town, and can you do security checks? Talking to your neighbors. It's about community policing. It's about neighborhood watch. If I drive into a village and go down one of the streets, I don't know what car belongs where. I don't know this person's not supposed to be here, but the neighbors do. Everybody knows in that neighborhood that, hey, Johnny's out of town for the weekend. Nobody's supposed to be here. And now all of a sudden you see a U-Haul van parked at their house. Then that's suspicious. Call that information and things like that. So just looking after one another and securing the doors.
0: Wow, I thank you for that, because I think that's really good tips too for our elders. And I wouldn't even

0: think of, you know, at times when we invite people into our homes during dances, like you're talking about, and making sure, you know, things are okay, you know, be aware of who you're inviting into your home.
1: Yeah, continue to invite people, just locate them in
0: certain areas. So, as long as they're eating good. All right, we're going to take a short station break, and we'll be right back.

0: 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Got something to say over a good cup of coffee?
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0: Welcome back to Safety Talk on KUYI Hopi Radio. And we are here with Chief Jesse Crabtree of HLES. And we are talking about active shooter situations and how the community can be prepared in these types of situations. So let's continue on with the conversation here. So we're going to talk about what to do during an active shooter situation. If someone suddenly finds themselves in an active shooter situation, what should they focus on doing in those first few moments?
1: Yes, so that's a good question. And I think when that happens, like I mentioned earlier, it's like a dire situation. It's like somebody's out there shooting and you don't know where they're at. You hear gunshots, people are running and different things. So one of the best practices that we have, and it's being taught in different areas, what we call run, hide, fight. So that's the three main components that I wanted to talk a little bit about. So you hear shots fired. You're eating at a restaurant and you hear shots fired. You hear maybe bullets impacting somewhere. You hear people screaming, people running, and different things. So that's the first part. You need to run. Hopefully run away from the gunshots and not towards the gunshots. And to try to escape that particular area and have a plan in mind, like being aware of your surrounding. This is where the awareness comes into play. You know where the front door is. You know where the back door is. You hear shots fired coming from the front door, so you definitely don't want to run in that direction. You want to run out the back door that you observed earlier, run out that way, and then run down the street into other buildings, behind other buildings, the different things that. And then if you're out there shopping, don't take your shopping bags or things like that, because that's just going to get in the way of everything going on. Make sure you take your cell phone, your keys, and things that you might, that's easier to carry in your hand, and things like that. So if you got a big luggage bag that you're lugging around at Flagstaff Mall, leave that behind. Take your keys, take your cell phones, and run the opposite way of where the shots are coming from. And then by this time, we're going to be getting, or law enforcement's going to be getting multiple calls. Everybody's going to be calling and saying, hey, this is what's going on. They might be giving descriptions. They might be giving locations. They might be giving, like, the type of guns that they might have, and different things like that. So that information is coming in. Officers are responding at that time. If officers are already there on scene, then you're running away. We don't know who the shooter is. We don't know any of that information. So all we see is people running either towards us or at us and different things. So make sure when you're running away from the scene, make sure your hands are up. If you see an officer coming at you, make sure you put your hands up to show that you don't have a gun, that you don't have a rifle or anything that could cause them harm and different things like that. So you're running away from the scene with your hands up, leaving everything behind. Then you hide. If you can't run away from the scene, you're stuck in that building, there's no exit or whatever, or you can't get to the exits, then you hide. You hide from the shooter. You go into, you know the shooting's coming from the north, so you go to the south side and you find a room or something to hide out in, and then you hide out of view from the shooter. Go into a closet area, hide in the back of the closet. Make sure you close the door and then pile things up against the door so that they lock the door. If that door doesn't lock, pile desk, pile whatever you can on against that door so that individual can get easy access into that particular location. Close the blinds. The room might have windows. Close the blinds so nobody can see you in on the inside. You have your phone. Make sure your phone is on silent. Make sure that it doesn't illuminate. Is another area. If you're in the back room and you're hiding and things, and all of a sudden your phone goes off playing your favorite ringtone, and then the lights are flashing and everything, that's going to clue that person in that somebody's in there and things. So you want to hide in that particular area. You block all the entrances, lock the doors, close any windows, the blinds, silent your phone. The last resort is when we're in a dire situation. We were in that room, and this person comes to the door and starts banging on the door and trying to gain access into the door. You don't have any other choice at that time. Then it's time for fighting. Your life is in danger at that time, so all rules are out the window, and you're fighting for your survival. For your family and your kids and everything. So your life is in danger, and this is the last resort. And your job then is to incapacitate the individual. And all rules are out, so you're fighting with whatever you have. Pens, rulers, staplers, fire extinguishers, whatever you might find in that area, you arm yourself with that, and you do that physical aggression. You throw things, and you don't play fair for this at that time, because if that person makes entry, then that's your last opportunity. So you're going to be fighting.
0: Thank you for all that information. And it's kind of hard to imagine, a situation like that. But you never know when it's going to happen or where it's going to happen. So I think the thing to remember is that run, hide, fight. And this is the first time I'm hearing of that, actually. So is that something that's known across the states, or is it something the HLES uses?
1: Yes. So this is has been the primary training for the public and for police. Now, there's off branches to that now. So it started with hide, fight, run, hide, fight. And then now you got like an Alice model and different things like that. So, but you just go back to run, hide, fight, then it tells you everything. It's simple. So when a crisis situation comes on, you're not trying to remember what does Alice stand for or what does the Sacramen stand for. It's just run, hide, and fight. So it just makes it a whole lot easier to know that when a situation goes down. The other part is just the awareness part. So next time you guys, all the listeners out there, they go to town, start practicing that. They go to Harkins. Be aware of your surroundings. Look around. When you get out of your car, look around. You got people that assault people in parking lots and in different things in different locations, and you hear about that too. So get out of your car. Just be aware already. Hey, I got to look around. Okay, there's nobody here, nobody there, or you got one person in a car right next to you. Be aware of that. You're walking down the road to get to the theater. You're aware of your surroundings. Who's following me and who's behind me? You go inside and then you get into the theater. You know what theater you're at. You know where the front entrance is. Then you look at the back. Usually by the screens, they'll have that faint exit signs and different things. So you know that already. You know if you're sitting way at the top, that you'll have to, if something happens, you'll have to run down to get to that exit and different things. So just being aware of that. You go out to eat. Where's the front door? Where's the back door? If something should happen, run that through your mind. Something should happen. What do I do? If something happens at the front door, I can go out this exit door. Something happens at this exit door, then I'm running for the front door. So when it happens, it's already, you're practicing that in your mind. And so when it happens, it's already, you got a game plan going already. So.
0: Thank you. So I have a scenario in my head, or a question that I've been wanting to ask is, so say there's a community event going on outside, and a bullet, is shot. How can you tell where that bullet is, or which way is that bullet traveling? So you hear the gunshot, right? So how can you tell by maybe an echo or some sort of which way that bullet is traveling?
1: I think in police work, I think we've been through like firearms training and things, so we know how gunshot sound. We know, so we've been exposed to that. But I think a lot of in general public might not be aware of that. But if you're a hunter, you probably know that when somebody shoots, there's a loud pop, right? So you know wherever that pop happened is where the shot is fired from. And if you're close to it, close to where the shots are happening, you might see dirt come up. Like when hunters go hunting, they shoot, and then if they hit their target, then their target might go down. If they miss it, then you might see dirt go up on the backside of that. So that, for me, tells me, hey, shots fired from here because I heard the shot over here and I saw the dirt coming out here. So if I draw a line from there, then I know it's coming in that particular direction and things. So the other thing is, which is kind of harder, is you hear a zipping noise. And if it's going like in front of you, you'll hear maybe it's going from right to left or left to right. You'll hear that really brief zip and things. So shots fired, a zipping noise, and or dirt or some sort of debris coming up from where the projectile hits. So you can kind of gauge it back based on that. But I don't know if the general public would have that information.
0: Yeah, like you say, we would need to have training on that. But just knowing, I guess, some signs, like you said, the dirt, the pop, would really maybe help. And maybe others would be interested in taking maybe a gun course or some type of training to help, you know, enhance that skill of knowing where a gunshot is traveling. So are there any active shooter information or proceedings shared with Village CSAs?
1: We have been meeting with CSAs from time to time, either with them individually at village meetings or as a group and things, but we have not shared any information on active shooter because we talk about smaller items, right? We talk about crime, we talk about the status of our department and things. When you go active shooter, you're going like way out there and really serious stuff and things like that. So, but we are going to work with the schools to provide them some training on active shooters so that we can partner together and know what we're going to do and then know what they're going to do. So God forbid that ever happens, then we're on the same boat and same page at that time.
0: Great, thank you for that. We're winding down our conversation here with Chief Crabtree from the Hopi Law Enforcement Services. Do you have any words you want to say or any other tips that we might have may have not gone over to share?
1: Just reiterating, be aware of your surrounding, the run, hide, fight, and things, and then providing that information. You see something, say something, provide us that information so that we can be proactive and not reactive. When we're responding to an active shooter type of situation, we don't know who the shooter is. We don't know where the shooter is at. So there's going to be a lot of unknown for us, but if you're calling into dispatch and relaying some of that information, bear with the dispatcher, answer as many questions as you can, and that way we can provide better information for the officers that are responding and things. We treat everybody the same. So if we ever get an active shooter type of situation and you're running at the officer with your hands up, we don't know what's going on. So we're treating everybody as a potential threat until we can determine otherwise. Make sure that you listen to what the officers are saying if they're saying, hey, run this way, run that way, stop or hands up or whatever, make sure you pay attention to that and follow that particular direction. The other thing is that if we ever respond to an active shooter type of situation, our job from the police side is to neutralize and eliminate the threat first. So people might be hurt, people might be injured, and the officers are running right by them because we haven't neutralized that individual yet. So that's going to be our primary focus. So don't feel bad if we run by you and then go neutralize the threat first. We'll come back and help afterwards. So as long as we neutralize that threat, then we can clear that scene, make that scene a little bit safer. Then we can come back and help the individuals that are hurt and things. So,
0: yeah, that would be my next question to you. So after the immediate threat is addressed, what should people know about following law enforcement instructions, reunification, and receiving official information?
1: Yes. So once the situation has been situated, the threat has been eliminated, we'll come back and start triaging the victims that might be there. Paramedics will come in. They're not going to come in until it's a safe scene. Anyways, once that triage has been done, paramedics will come in. They'll start tending to all the victims and different things like that. And then we're going to establish that whole area as a crime zone. And it might be big, like the Vegas shooting. That was a huge crime scene for that particular event, lasting multiple days. So so if you leave things behind, you left your bag of Nike shirts that you bought there at the scene, that will probably stay there until the scene is completely cleared and things like that. So the reunification is you go out and contact families and different things, find a location off-site to reunify with your family. Don't come back to the scene. Family is probably going to have a tendency to come to the scene to say, hey, I'm looking for Johnny, and things like that. That just complicates the area. It's already crowded scene anyways. You got fire. By this time, you'll probably have county sheriff. You'll probably have troopers, you'll probably have FBI, ATF, you'll have a bunch of people there, paramedics, fire, guardian air, everything there. So we need to kind of keep that place clear, find a location a little bit off-site to reunify with your family.
0: Great. Well, I want to thank you for sharing all the information that you did today. Unfortunately, our time is coming to an end. Does run fast when we're talking about important topics like such as today, active shooters. So I like to give you another opportunity to share any information or tips that you would like our listeners to remember when it comes to active shooter preparedness and community safety.
1: Yes, just the run, hide, fight. Remember that. Be aware of your surrounding and things. Start practicing that now as you go to town to do different things going on. Just remember that. Look up the videos. Go on the internet. Look up Run, Hide, Fight. There are several videos on there that you can look at, and it goes in detail on what to do and not do and different things like that.
0: Great. Well, thank you again, Chief Crabtree, for joining us today and sharing your time, knowledge, and your commitment to keeping our community safe. 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
3: Awful pretty song. 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
3: 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The Hopi Tribal Housing Authority will observe Labor Day and will be closed on Monday, September 7, 2026. The office will resume regular business hours on Tuesday, September 8th. Those with scheduled payments, meetings, deliveries, or other business matters may contact the office in advance at 928-737-2800.

This is the Department of Public Safety. A safe alert has been issued for Phoenix Police Department. The Phoenix Police Department is looking for 57-year-old Carla Laguero. Carla is a white female, 5 feet 6 inches tall, 210 pounds and has brown hair with hazel eyes. She was last seen at 6 a.m. on the 3rd of September 26 on foot wearing a red shirt, blue shorts, and white, tan shoes near North 43rd Avenue and West Peoria Avenue in Phoenix, Arizona. Carla has a medical condition which may cause her to become lost or easily confused. If you have seen Carla, please contact the Phoenix Police Department at 602-534-2121 or call 911. 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Monitor TV and radio for updates.

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